0: out of St. Fox, a length away to Melbourne Boy without cover, then May Sun the fence, Cosmic Command the centre, Zoo City latching onto the back of Melbourne Boy three wide. 800 metres to go to the railway side where they're wind assisted. The leader Scarole by about a length and three quarters etched in blue. A length away out wider Cavalier and then St. Fox. Next Melbourne Boy getting going from the back of the field here, Zoo City. Out four deep is making a looping run around the field. Cosmic Command shuffle back to second last and May Sun at the end. So the race is on approaching the corner. 4:25 to go. Scarole etched in blue. Corvelia's three wide. Zoo City out deeper. Still a couple off the lead. Four deep. Melbourne Boy wax on. St. Fox behind those horses. Then Cosmic Command. Scarole had a kick in the locker though. 200 metres to go. Hands and heels. Put up 2.5 lengths on Corvelia. Zoo City and Melbourne Boy out late. But Scarole is clear for Tommy Stockdale. And Scarole punched out. Scored well from Corvelia. And then in third, Zoo City and Melbourne Boy hit it together from Cosmic Command and Fox etched in blue, and last was May Sun. Scarole, Tommy Stockdale for Kieran Maher, went to the front, got to the clear lead at about the 1,000 metres, and to this colt's credit, even though they started to attack before the corner, he had a kick in the locker and was a comprehensive winner. Kieran Maher, the winning trainer, Tommy Stockdale aboard, 370 and 150, Scarole from Corvelia second. Lockie Nindor for Alex Ray and a photo finish for third. We stand by for that. But this colt by Ole Kirk out of Tickle Me Scarlet, a schnitzel mare, has been far too good for them. In the flying start number 9 colours, breaking through at start number 4. And further franks the form of a nice maidener that recently won at Sandown in Boys Bounce. Corvelia second, third's pretty tight, a nose in that with Melbourne Boy just getting that ahead of Zoo City. 132.05 the gallop, 132.05, which is 1.02 outside of Erta Jarge's class record. 7.15 and 8, 7.15 and 8 on the first event. Get the impression we're going to see a little bit of this man, Jack Turnbull, today speaking with...
1: Okay, we'll bring it back to the studio, clear those dividends. We'll pick up the interview with Tommy Stockdale after the first. I've also got to get you to Bendigo very shortly for race 7 with Patrick Doyle, third leg of the quaddie. You need 1 and 3. Pat went 4.125. He's with the Blue Dog coming up in race number 7. Now, at Caulfield, after the first, number 7, Scarole, Tom Stockdale's. It's paid $3.70 and $1.50. Number 1, Corviglia at $2 the place. 5, Melbourne Boy, $2.20 and 8, Zoo City. The Quinella, $19. Exacta paid $28. The Trifecta, $136. And the first four, $695. 7.15 and 8, race 1 at Caulfield. 60 seconds off until the third leg of the quaddie at the Bendigo Dogs. And the favourite is Poor Janny at $1.45 out of the red. Here's Patrick Doyle.
2: 9. Lucky Kabang is at 18. Poor Janny and Starlet Bale. Kennel mates, and they dominate the betting, almost double figures for the third line. Of those at the bigger prices, Cara Danvers has had a couple of placings of late. It's 26 out to 31. Lucky Kabang, who we mentioned, a last start victor at $18. That was the maiden win here at Bendigo over the 425. Last week, back up in trip to the 500, or up in trip for the first time here at the Bendigo Circuit over the 500. It's 18 to 1. Big weekend, 51. And big numbers, the rest. Perfect loss at 61. And Kiptum is the roughie at 71. So we're on jump time. Third leg of the quaddie, thanks to Brady's Tavern. Runners are about to load away. In fact, they're moving in now. Poor Janny will jump the clear-cut favourite at $1.55, but Starlet Bale has been best back to knock off the kennel, mate. First row's in. Evens now come up to complete at a full field here for race 7. So we tick past the halfway point of the program. There's 13 here today. This is the 7th. All set. Ready. Racing Bendigo, slow out was Scott Imposter, missing and beginning quickly. Poor Jenny, the favourite, and puts up a couple down the back straight and powers away from Starlet Bale second. Big weekend this third. Then came Cara Danvers and Perfect Gloss behind those runners. Then as they work off the back straight is Lucky Kabang, Scott Imposter, and kept them at the tail end of the field. Poor Jenny up to the turn lead. Starlet Bale, the kennel mates, the danger on the outside though, and goes by. Starlet Bale put up a couple, draws clear in the final.

0: Stages. Starlet Bale wins it by five in the end to Poor Jenny. Big Weekend, Lucky Kabang. Then came Scott Imposter, kept them. Cara Danvers back with Perfect Loss, and they ran 28.322 in the seventh. Starlet Bale. There was a little nibble for it, as we mentioned, pre-race. 380 into $3. It'll pay 330 and 160. It's won pretty comfortably in the end. Beats the Kennelmate One, Poor Jenny, $1.04. Three Big Weekend has run a race into third at $5.80. And fourth will be two. Inside four box result in the order of 4-1-3-2 on the seventh. Interim numbers 4-1-3 and 2. Winning margin was 4.5 lengths. And there was two between second and third. But the winner was really powering away late. Starlet Bale by Barcia Bale out of Nick's Bale. And after finishing down the track at the Meadows at its most recent run, first time up over the 500 here at Bendigo has been a winning move. 1 second, Poor Jenny. One time only, Corey Grenfell trains as well. 3 third, Big Weekend for Colin Baker by Flying Ricardo. And fourth in two. Tote Dividends, race 7, number 4, Starlet Bale, 330 and $1.60. 1 Poor Jenny, 104. 3 Big Weekend, 580 and 2. Lucky Kabang, fourth. The Quinella paid $2, Exacta, 580. Trifecta, 43.60. First four, 168.90. And the running double, 3 and 4, $16.80. 4-1-3-2, race 7, Bendigo with all clear to cut.
1: Righto, Paddy, thank you. And you need 1-3-4 to be alive in the quaddie. And if you're playing Patrick's numbers, he's got you alive. In the eighth event, he went 2-4-1-5. Now, we'll catch up with Tom Stockdale and have a listen to how that track was after the running of the first at Caulfield very, very shortly. No time at the moment. I need to get you to Brisbane. I've got it in the bank for you, though. I've recorded that at Doomben. It's time to get the day underway. It's good four in Brisbane. Overcast weather, only seven races, which is not common at Doomben. So race four is the first leg of the quaddie today. And with Bet365 coming into the first, the favourite is at $1.65, Oregon Coast, with Ben Thompson on board. Zephyr Song is at $5 and Bichetti is at $7. They're the top three with Bet365 as they load them away in Brisbane. Oregon Coast, this first favourite, is by Portland Sky, so it's well named. And out wider, looking at the bigger numbers, there's not too much happening, to be fair. It's all about the hot favourite, race one at Doomben.
2: Prize Jamaica and Scarlet Blaze. Now they're ready. Set to break race one at Doomben. Red light switched on. Started with the button. All set. Starter has a last look. Racing. Jumped at a reasonably even line. Oregon Coast about midfield away. Capability won the start. Showing early speed was Zephyr Song. Oregon Coast pushing forward. Not far away, Enterprise, Jamaica and Bichetti. So they're tightly bunched early with not a lot of pressure on. Then came Geisha Gell going to midfield ahead of Aspen Girl, Peer Angel and Scarlet Blaze, 2 lengths away in last position. 900 left to run. Capability lead. Zephyr Song works across to be second outside of Capability. Dropping in for the box seat trail was Enterprise, Jamaica, third the rail at Oregon Coast. Well, Thompson's got the odds on in a one-out, one-back trailing position. So she's given every opportunity in the run. That's the first hurdle to overcome. The map's been all right. Then Bichetti, three back on the inside of Geisha Gell, ahead of Peer Angel, Aspen Gold, and Scarlet Blaze at least 3 to 4 lengths away last. Heading down the side towards the turn, 450 left to run. Capability and Experience Maiden had a 3/4 length margin over Zephyr Song. Enterprise Jamaica, 30's feeling for Oregon Coast now. Starting to ride her along. She's not responding at this stage as Geisha Gell comes to the outside. Capability led. Zephyr Song on the outside is trying to lay down the law, but Capability has a little bit of a kick. Bichetti rolled up to third. Oregon Coast will run last. The leader was Capability. Zephyr Song is trying ever so hard. Capability is gripping on. Then Zephyr Song and Bichetti, and Capability all the way. Breakthrough. Beat home Zephyr Song and Bichetti. Fourth, possibly Scarlet Blaze making up good ground. Then Peer Angel, followed by Enterprise Jamaica, Geisha Gell, Aspen Gold. And not being wise after the event, but that was a false favourite if it ever was on Oregon Coast. Last. Capability. The leader wins. Zephyr Song tries hard, but she had her chance. She's failed by about half a length, and Bichetti half a length away in third.
1: 4-5-1 at Doomben, and Cobability, Ash Butler, takes out the first. And the eight is going to get fourth there. Those details will be through in just a moment. Race one at Doomben. Paul Hammond is next with a preview of the Greyhounds this afternoon at Traralgon.

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3: Welcome back to Wednesday Race Day. Doomba number 4, Coba Ability. Ash Butler, $10.90 and $2.40 wins the first in Brisbane. Number 5, Zephyr Song at $1.90 second. Number 1, Bichetti, $2.10. And 8, Peer Angel. The Quinella paid $26, Exacta $72. The Trifecta's worth $304. And the first four race won Doomba, 4, 5, 1 and 8, $3,960. At the Greyhounds at Traralgon, good afternoon, Paul. Happy Hammond.
4: Hello to you, Mr. Henry, and looking forward to today, although the weather is not the best. Where is spring, John? Anyway, we'll find a few winners for you. The best bet each way is race 8, number 1, Dr. Warren. Loves inside draws. It's trading about $4.80, so it's a really nice bet each way. The Greyhound in box number 3, I'm Easy, tends to get wide, so both Millie, Lily and Dr. Warren, I think, will get very good runs early. So I'm with number 1, Dr. Warren each way, dropping back in trip after a pretty handy run at Sale the other day. And the other one that I like from a price point of view is race 4, number 2, Dr. Zayden. Now, he won at Sale on Sunday, but a pretty handy field, and particularly Lakeview Liam, who's very talented, and Dr. Zayden was able to win from a wide draw. He's desperate for the rails, has box 2 here. Warren's Ledgers, about $1.30, roughly, went brilliantly here a few weeks ago, but then didn't go as good next time here. So I think Dr. Zayden, I don't think there should be that big a difference in the price. Warren's Ledger at a very short quote, but I'm with Dr. Zayden in race 4, number 2. So race 8, number 1, Dr. Warren each way. Race 4, number 2, Dr. Zayden. The quaddy, first leg 8.36, second leg 4.138, third leg 7.21, final leg 1.2 and 8. So that quaddy again, 8.36, second leg 4.138. 7.21 in the third leg and 1.28 in the final leg. Hopefully there's a couple of winners there for you. If you don't find one here at Traralgon, I hope you find somewhere a winner around the nation today, and enjoy your Wednesday afternoon.
3: Paul, but in race 4, is the 3 still going around, or is that a scratching?
4: No, no, it's still going around. It's like $1.25 or something.
3: Oh, okay, but you like the 2 as value, is that right?
4: Yeah, I just think price-wise, Dr. Zayden's around $3.40, okay. And I don't think there's a lot between them on ability. And I think the price is too big a gap there, so I'm going with the value with Dr. Zayden.
3: Okay, because I've got your selections as 3.276. That's still correct, right?
4: Oh, have I? Oh, I tipped the favourite, did I?
3: Well, yeah, 3.2. Well, my paperwork here says 3.276.
4: Yeah, I probably have.
3: Yeah, no, fair dinkum.
4: Yeah, so I've maybe made an error there. So I think the price, I've tipped Warren's Ledger, obviously, but I think Dr. Zayden's probably the better value.
3: Yeah, no, there's nothing confusing about that at all, Paul. Thank you very much.
4: Just changed the preview format.
3: Off to a blinder. First touch of the ball, brilliant from P. Hammond.
4: I just think the price is too big a gap between them.
3: Good on you, Paul. Good calling, as always. And Paul's gone 2.637 in race 1, 2.637. Here's race 3 at Balaclava.
5: And we'll be set to run in front of the big crowd here at Balaclava on Cup Day. 10 race car. This is race number 3. And they're all in the gates. Stand by. Embrun's drawn down low. Red light blinks. And the gates are back. We're racing. And Majestic Fury began midfield, but wants to go forward here. And Willie Bob won the start, but Glacial Fire's got good speed. And the favourite Majestic Fury is going to follow it down now. So Glacial Fire led Majestic Fury, and Willie Bob is third. Then came Velocity Rose. About a length and a half away in fifth was Strong Minded from Road to the City. Then came the Punk Rocker, Embrance, and last of all, Majestic Moshi. They sweep off the back now. Glacial Fire led the way. Now Majestic Fury just parks there second. Mellum just getting her nice and relaxed. A length away to Willie Bob. Then came on the outside Velocity Rose from Strong Minded. Tried to get going the Punk Rocker. Well back Majestic Moshi and Embrance last of all. Majestic Fury.

0: She's about to be given a cue. 400 metres to go. She joins Glacial Fire. They turn the bend clear. In third, Velocity Rose. Strong-minded peels out wide. 300 metres to go. Majestic Fury takes a narrow lead. Strong-minded's the chaser. Still there, Velocity Rose. So hanging on tough here, Majestic Fury needs to dig in because Glacial Fire's coming back underneath. Willie Bob's getting through. Strong-minded's running on. Favourite's gone. Strong-minded and Willie Bob are going to Glacial Fire, who's kicking. And, oh dear, Strong-minded's put a lunge in here at Glacial Fire and might have got it, but stand by. There's not much between this pair. Willie Bob narrowly misses out between them third. The Punk Rocker and Embrance the next ones. From Majestic Fury, who carved up Majestic Moshi, Velocity Rose, and last in Road to the City. It's a photo. Strong-minded certainly got the Bob in, but let's have a look here, and it'll win. Strong-minded will win here, number three. Strong-minded, number three, will get in just. Number three, trained by Mark Lewis and Will Price, has nailed Glacial Fire underneath of it. And number seven does get second. And Willie Bob in the between them has got third here. 3.75, 1.17.72 the time. The last 600, 35.80. Now, four's got fourth, the Punk Rocker. So Majestic Fury, the odds-on favourite, was the first one beaten.
1: Gee, you've got the overs here. You've got around the $8 mark here, and it's paid $4 interstate. Number three, Strong-minded Will Price, $8.70 and $1.40. Beat seven, Glacial Fire at $2.10. Five, Willie Bob into third at $1.60. And four, the Punk Rocker. So 3.75 and four on the third at Balaclava this afternoon. Shortly back to the Greyhounds at Bendigo. But after the first win of the afternoon, a short number of minutes ago, as I said, Tom Stockdale was the first winning rider of the afternoon, and he caught up with Racing.com and Amy Yagi after that first win.
2: Good tough win. I can tell you these conditions out here, guys, it is really blustery. The wind just keeps on picking up and then dropping, and right now it's picked right up again. So it'll be interesting to see how things play out throughout the day, if that's going to have any impact on the way things are racing. Tom, congratulations. He's a nice young horse. He's not the easiest. I was talking to Jack. They put him in a D bit today. He just said he's really light in the mouth, and you could see that, but you handled him really well.
3: Yeah, thank you. Yeah, he is extremely light in the mouth. He's probably not overly strong, but he's quite sensitive, and Chase was probably looking like he was going to roll along at a nice enough tempo, but once I tried to sort of take a sit outside him, I could feel my horse start to lift his head, so I was happy to press on. I never felt like getting beat throughout. He found a really nice rhythm once he hit the front. And when challenged, he only found more. So I think he's definitely got more wins in store, especially up in Tripo. He relaxes beautifully out in front.
2: He certainly did. Were you caught by surprise at all as the rest of the field really ramped it up? I don't know if you could feel it as much as we could see it, but they were in a hurry and they put the foot down pretty quickly.
3: Yeah, I felt him come to me a little bit sooner than what I would have thought, considering I did roll along at a nice enough clip for around here. But I think he thrived off being challenged too. He enjoyed his gallop in front, but yeah, once they come to him, he sort of found another gear, which was good to see.
2: It's windy conditions and you can feel it here. I'm sure it's cold for you riders out there. Can you feel the wind, and is it having an impact on the way things are going to turn out today, do you feel?
3: Yeah, ideally I would have liked, if I had a tractable horse, I would have liked a little bit of cover on pace. It is pretty blustery around here, but yeah, look, I think he defied a bit of a pattern with what we'll see for the rest of the day. I think you do want a little bit of cover.
2: Well done, Tom.
3: Thank you. Cheers.
1: There's Tommy Stockdale after the win on number seven, Scarole, in race number one, if you weren't with us. And it's Amy Yagi doing those track sides with racing.com today. At Balaclava, number three, Strong-minded Will Price, $8.70 and $1.40. Seven, Glacial Fire at $2.10. Five, Willie Bob, $1.60. And four, the Punk Rocker. The Quinella, $19, exact to 36. Trifecta, 116. And the first four at Balaclava, 3, 7, 5, and 4, $584 after the third on Cup Day. The running double, 4 and 3, paid $14. And we're back next with the Greyhounds with Pat Doyle at Bendigo.
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1: The Monday Means Test with champion trainer Wayne Hawkes and prominent owner John O'Neill every Monday from 9:30 on Giddy Up with Gareth Hall on RSN.

0: the first of seven in Sydney is about to get underway on a good four at Canterbury. A market update, race one shortly. But here's Patrick at the Greyhounds at Bendigo. And with Bet365, the favourite, affordability, is out of the yellow here. Box five at $3.20.
1: Thank you, John. We round out the quaddy here at Bendigo in a matter of seconds. They're about to box away. Quaddy players need 1, 3, 4. Affordability is the shortest result, $208 the return. Boxing up quickly. Race 8, the Sportsbet Black Book. 500 metres once again. The first line goes in now. The even boxes are coming forward. And we're almost right to run. There's the light. Field is set. Ready. And racing. Little tardy was Auntie Amber out the back. Fast out, White Shiraz and Perfect Jenny, and hunting through his Daredevil up along the inside. Behind those runners now, Auntie Amber. Then came Affordability. The favourite is back in the second half of the field. Behind it is Major Rawson, Hoodat Whiskey and Akila Young at the tail end of the field. Daredevil's in front before the turn. Perfect Jenny in second. Third is White Shiraz. Now Auntie Amber's looking for a gap behind them in fourth. Into the straight. Daredevil still two in front. There's a wall queuing up for the Miners. They're not going to get near Daredevil. Daredevil won it by 2 to White Shiraz. I think Auntie Amber third from Perfect Jenny, then Affordability, who never got into the race. Akila Young, Hoodat Whiskey, and Major Rawson knocked up last time, 28.569. Daredevil, number three first. Three the winner. Daredevil. Geordie Formosa at 8.10 and $1.90. Two White Shiraz, 2.60. Six Auntie Ambers, 1.70. And fourth goes to the one. Intrams race eight go 3.261. 3.261. Daredevil has been too powerful for them. Returns to form, ran last here at the track and trip last week. Back into the winner's stall today for the win. Sixth at start 45, and it's second at the track and trip. It is by Superior Panama, trained by Jordan Formosa at Heathcote. 2 second, White Shiraz, Fernando Bale for Jai Formosa. 6 third, Auntie Amber. John Mannion prepares it by Bernardo, and one is fourth. 2 lengths by 1.25. Totes are up race 8. 3 Daredevil returns 8.10 and $1.90. 2 White Shiraz 2.60. 6 Auntie Amber 1.70 and Perfect Jenny fourth. 24.10 Quinella, $40.30 exacta. Trifecta 140. First four 519. The running double 4 and 3 $19.20. Daily double a pair of threes 18.50. And the Bendigo quaddy 1, 3, 4, 3 $477.40. 3261 race 8 with the all clear pending. Race 9's the Campbell's Comments. Grade 5, 425 the trip. And it goes at 10 to 2 in 15 minutes.
0: Good on your path. Thank you, mate. The top weight is the first favourite of the afternoon in Sydney at Canterbury today. Number 1, Crescent King. Zach Lloyd is with it. And it's into $2.70 after being $3.40. It's seen good support. Keen to exceed number 4, Tyler Schiller, has been $3.20, just out to $3.60. It's your second line of betting. There's been money today for number 8, Better By Far. Tim Clark, currently $4.60 with Bet365, but they've wound it in a bit. And the other one has been Check Me, number 2, $17 into $13. Late in the betting, Brody Loy on board, number 2, Check Me. There's been money for it as well as 8 Better By Far, but Crescent King is the favourite. There are two changes, late changes, and I'll get them to you next.
2: Well, from the wide drawing, Clark's looking for the lead. Crescent King went out with it. So did Vatican. And Check Me showing a bit of toe as well. Fiabu's in the thick of the action, but has to go back now as Laconic Lever goes towards the rails. In front of Snitzel's Girl, Fiabu third last. A gap then to the weapon. And back last of all is the earlier favourite, keen to exceed. It's 10 off the lead. Better By Far cross them. Crescent King whips up on the outside. 2 for the back to Vatican. Laconic Lever fourth the inside. Then Check Me, Snitzel's Girl, Fiabra and a loose rein. Keen to exceed is making up some ground and the weapon is weakening out of it. On the turn, Better By Far, a half to Crescent King. Laconic Lever under plenty of pressure.

0: Russia. Then came Vatican, check me, Schnitzel's girl, keen to exceeds too far back. Into the straight now, better by far shows the way. Crescent King is laying down the gauntlet now. Crescent King Blake serves it up here to better by far. There's nothing between them. Now Crescent King puts the head in front and wins just. Crescent King ahead on the line, better by far. Good gap back for third. We had Vatican and Schnitzel's girl hitting the line hard. Laconic Levo not far away on the rails. Further back then to check me, keen to exceed, never a factor, then Fiaba and the weapon. Crescent King winning the opener, 290 and 140. Just running down better by far, giving a terrific sight there in the lead, $1.90. And a photo for third, Vatican did run out pretty sharply. I think, yeah, Vatican will hang on for third, a distant third, number seven. But victory to Crescent King running up to...
1: So, 187, Crescent King, Zach Lloyd, the first favourite at Canterbury, a drifting favourite, 360 and $1.90. Beats number eight, better by far. Seven, Vatican third at $1.60.
0: Back to Vatican, who was one out, one back, and Schnitzel's girl running on into fourth, and Laconic Levo, keen to exceed, always towards the rear. Not much between keen to exceed.
1: So, 187 and 13 is the result. Race 1, Sydney, 187 and 13. Those two late changes, rider advices at the Sydney meeting at Canterbury today. Race 6, the second last, number 2, Flight Crew, is going to be Zach Lloyd. That's a pickup ride that's come through. And in the last event, race number 7, 11, King of Dragons, is a pickup ride for Rachel King. Number 11 in the last will be Rachel King. They're the only two late changes at Canterbury. In the first, number 1, Crescent King, Zach Lloyd, 360 and $1.90. 8, better by far, $2.40. 7, Vatican at $1.60. And 13, Schnitzel's Girl. The Quinella, $9. Exacta paid 12. The Trifecta, 61. And the first four, race 1, 187 and 13, $308. Back next on race day with the first at the Greyhounds with Paul Hammond at Traralgon.
2: 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Celestial Legend. Brilliant winner in the Doncaster Mile. Tough in the Randwick Guineas. A son of Done Deal, just like Super Seb and Castle Vecchio. Laurel River. Devastating winner of the Dubai World Cup by 7 times US champion sire Into Mischief. Ben Battle. Triple Group 1 winning son of champion sire Dubawi. Shalar. Sire of 24 stakes winners. The perfect Phobos Stallion. 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
3: Oh, is that the new barbecue?
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0: Okay, not too far away at Traralgon for the first of the afternoon there. On the back of that, we'll go to the Caulfield Heath for race number two with Matt Hill this afternoon. His selections in the second are 1, 5, 7, and 6, and he thought the 1 was probably his best value bet of the afternoon, if you're keen to follow up on that. Number 1, Naina, the top weight, is Logan Bates's ride today for Chris Waller, and it's been $2.70, just out to $2.80. It's a very firm favourite. Number 4, All Business, Ben Allen, is at $4.80, in from $5. 6, Of The View, is Dakota Keen today. It's been $4.80, just out to $5. And then number 5, Twisted Love, Jamie Mott, has been $6.50, into $6. That's the top handful. $8 in from $8.50 for Prevention. Number 7, Jackson Radley. And then you're into double figures. Number 8, Kiwi Jenny Bo Mertens at $11. In from 12. And then On Fleek is at $15, just out from 12. Number 3, Lockie King. And that's a market update with Bet365 this afternoon, where it is never ordinary.
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0: Traralgon at you in around about a minute and a bit. On the back of this, we'll go to the best of the yard with Amy on racing.com ahead of the second this afternoon at Caulfield. With Bet365 in the first of the greyhounds at Traralgon this afternoon.

Favourite's going to jump out of box number two here at $1.90. That's Dr. Benji, ahead of $3.20 about the green dog, number six, Dr. Honey. And then Runaway Jade on the third line of betting, number three, is at $7. So it's all about Dr. Benji. Paul Hammond's got it on top, 2, 6, 3 and 7. And here he is for race one at Traralgon.

0: So runners at the start here for the opening race on the card. Race number one on the fixture here today. And greyhound number two, Dr. Benji, races with blinkers. The scratching is number one. And also eight and box five vacant here. So we're left with a smallish field. And Dr. Benji for Bill McMahon. Doctor's Kennels might have a pretty decent day here today. They've got quite a few good chances in the various races. And Dr. Benji's even money favourite here. 3.10 for Dr. Honey. The kennel mate who also races with blinkers. And they're about to get set for the opening race. 13 races here today. First over the 425 metres. Greyhounds are being boxed here. So we're just about set for the opening race. Hope you've got plenty of winners here at Traralgon today. The green light is on. We're set to go. Ready. Racing, Dr. Benji, the inside out pretty well. Showing pace out wide was Tyson Hook. And booting up was Runway Jade. Runway Jade, the leader. Dr. Honey going up on the outside. Tyson Hook third. Then came Dr. Benji, and at the tail was Jumbuck Sugar Bug. Coming up to the home corner. Narrow leader on the outside, Dr. Honey. Kicking back was Runway Jade. Dr. Honey, Runway Jade having a ding-dong battle. Late was Dr. Benji, but it's Dr. Honey just from Runway Jade. And then Dr. Benji. Just off those was Tyson Hook and Jumbuck Sugar Bug, and the time is around 24:50. 24:50 after the running of the first on the program. And I think maybe there might be a slender margin here for number six, Dr. Honey. So number six is the winner. Looks like three Runway Jade should get second over Dr. Benji third. And the race time is 24:49, 5:35 early. So the first three numbers are up, 6:32.
1: We'll come back to Paul. Here's the best of the yard from Amy Yagi on racing.com ahead of Caulfield.
2: I'm with Twisted Love on top from the yard. This horse looks fantastic. Benji is absolutely flying. I reckon he could saddle up a broomstick and it would win at the moment. And this horse is presented in beautiful order. So happy to go with her. Naina looks good. Nothing wrong with what I'm seeing there. The other horse that I thought looked great. She mixes her form a little bit, but she looks super in the yard, all business. I think back on top of the ground today, that might be beneficial for her as well.
1: Okay, there you go. That's Amy's best of the yard. Back to Paul at Traralgon.
0: 6:32.7.
1: So 6:32 and 7 confirmed by Paul. That's his first four at Traralgon. They're loading at Caulfield. Number six, Dr. Honey, $2.70 and $1.30. Beat three, Runaway Jade at $2. No third div. Number two, Dr. Benji, and seven, Tyson Hook. The Quinella, $8. Exacta, $18. The Trifecta, $20. And Paul's first four, race one, $95. 6:32 and 7. In race two, he's gone 6:15 and 8, 6:15 and 8. They're close to the start. Here's Matt Hill, Caulfield. This is race two.
3: Great to be with you on this chilly Wednesday, but just get the impression that we're going to see some nice horses this afternoon. Looking forward to Encanto Star later on as we head deeper into a spring carnival. You just never know what we're going to see on a Wednesday. So Naina is the drifting favourite here for race number two. Just about set as Of The View goes in. Second event on the heath, and they're ready. Stand by for a start. 1600. Starter has the button and away. Naina jumped cleanly. Prevention was the best to begin with. Of The View out wide on Flicks, nice and close with all business. Kiwi Jenny goes back to second last, and Twisted Love is last. Prevention the leader from Of The View. 1400 from home, and then came all business looking for a forward position. Naina from barrier one at the moment, fourth the fence, and then came on Flick, two lengths Kiwi Jenny, Twisted Love at the 1200 metres. Of The View is going to press on. Prevention let it go. So Naina, three back on the fence for a stride. All business covers up the favourite. A length and a half on Flick, Twisted Love, and last Kiwi Jenny. So they're about to leave the back section here on the Heath track. 900.

0: 100 to go, and it's Of The View in front at an even speed from Prevention second, All Business third, and Naina fourth the rails. A length and a half to On Flick, and then came Twisted Love and also Kiwi Jenny as they run to the railway side. Of The View the leader, wind assisted along here, three quarters of a length Prevention, and then came All Business with the smother, third outside of Naina, a length away On Flick. Twisted Love in limited room up on the inside, it's pretty free and it's trying to get away from the fence, and Kiwi Jenny lets rip from the back. Race develops approaching the turn at the 4:25. Of The View, Prevention together, All Business three quarters of a length away third, and then came Naina behind them needing a run. Kiwi Jenny trying to come with a looper from Twisted Love, still in limited room from On Flick. It's Prevention, All Business there together as they reach the 200 metres from Of The View. Naina's trying to bullock through. All Business went to the front, 100 metres to go. Naina's trying to get through with Kiwi Jenny the outside, still All Business from Naina. All Business is holding on. All Business punched out and won it. All Business from a photo, Kiwi Jenny and Naina, and then Twisted Love, a gap in the field, Prevention from On Flick, and also at the end of the field Of The View. All Business for Leon and Troy Corstens and Will Larkin and Ben Allen aboard. All Business is the winner. Second's going to be very close. Naina and Kiwi Jenny both coming at All Business, but couldn't pick up the mare. And the Toronado mare has been lifted by Benny Allen late. And to her credit, she just kept fighting. All Business, number four, coming off a plain run here at Caulfield on Saturday grade behind Puglia. If you went on the run two starts ago in a 78 in Saturday grade, ran well on that occasion. Back to a 70 here for fillies and mares. And All Business at 470 and 250 has defeated Naina. Number one, Logan Bates for Chris Waller. And Kiwi Jenny, number eight in third. Bo Mertens for Kieran Maher. Those numbers 4-1-8. 4-1-8, 4-5. 137.47 was the gallop. A half neck by a nose. Half neck a nose in a good driving go. $6 into $4.20, All Business. Clear, second favourite. And started third favourite on the tote at 4.70 and 2.50. But there was certainly good money for All Business. 4185, 418 and 5 as we head down to Amy.
1: 418 and 5, All Business, Ben Allen at 4.70 and $2.50. Number one, Naina at $1.80, no third div. Number eight, Kiwi Jenny. And five, Twisted Love. The Quinella, $7, Exacta, $16. The Trifecta, $101. And the first four, 418 and 5, $352. The first running double of the afternoon at Caulfield, 7 and 4, has paid $30. Matt Hill in the third event there this afternoon has gone 9-1-8-3. We'll hear from Ben Allen shortly.
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1: Welcome back to Race Day. We're only a couple of hours away from joining the Western Australian racing for our SEN Turf family and everybody over this side as well. That's at Belmont with Darren McCauley this afternoon. It's exactly 2 hours off the start. And don't forget, you can feel the thrill of racing on Saturdays for free. General admittance is free at the moment, thanks to Perth Racing. So pop in and see the big atmosphere, the big new changes and the big races and big screens at Belmont Park. Here's Bendigo Race 9 with Patrick Doyle.
4: At late money for the three, Morning Daisy here at the jump at a price now into $13, set for the ninth. Racing, and Morning Daisy was one of the first out with Zipping Sigrid going forward. Up there is Whipstick Jordan. On the rail we had Mrs. Smith and Ivory Quill. Deeper out, Red Kabang, Zinzan, Samigan, Billy's Rainbow last. Off the back, and Zipping Sigrid drove clear to lead by three lengths to Morning Daisy. Mrs. Smith back to third. Then Red Kabang as they turn in and wider out, Billy's Rainbow. Zipping Sigrid in front towards the line. Races clear, and Zipping Sigrid goes on and wins it comfortably. Mrs. Smith ran second just from a photo between Red Kabang and Morning Daisy. Then came Billy's Rainbow. Whipstick Jordan was back towards the tail end of proceedings.

0: And Ivory Quill was one of the last over the line with the back markers, time 24.032. Zipping Sigrid, the winner, went out favourite and has landed the cash for Emma Scott. Was a big drifter, though, 190 out to as much as $2.20 in the end, and that'll be the return, 220 and 104. 1483, the interim numbers go, 148 and 3 on race 9. Four quarter lengths were the margins, the margin between first and second, and it was a half head between second and third. 1483, 4 1/4 by a half head. Out early in 6:50, 11:27, 12:76, and the gallop 24.032, 1483. Zipping Sigrid's by Zach Minnett.
1: 1483, Paddy, thank you. Doomben is 1 minute away for race number 2 at Brisbane. And number 9, Cedrella with Bet365 is your favourite at $2.10 and then $4.40 on the second line, Speedy Crown. Ronnie Stewart's with the favourite, Cedrella, by the way. And then you've got Fidaro at $4.80, Adam Sewell on the third line of betting. And they've started to load at Doomben if you're having a crack there. At the wider numbers, not too much to report at all. It's all about Cedrella, which is by Ole Kirk, and it was second last start, and it is a hot favourite here in Brisbane. At Bendigo, number 1, Zipping Sigrid, $2.20 and $1.04. Number 4, Mrs. Smith at $2. 8, Red Kabang, $2. And 3, Morning Daisy. The Cornella, $8. Exacta, $12. Trifecta, $35. And the first 4, $236. 1, 4, 8 and 3. No live tickets on the running double, 3 and 1. And in the next at Bendigo, race number 9, when we go back to Pat, he's gone 4, 6, 7 and 1. Here's Doomben. This is race 2.
2: 22.18. That's a good gallop for a maiden. I think it might have been better than a few others on the day. But anyway, that run suggests it'll win soon. Previous runs that have been in the market, 270 favourite, 230 favourite, out of the place, out of the place. But it gets the lead today, you would think. And Speedy Crown and Fidardo, who I'm sure will win maidens, but they're drawn off.
1: Just a little bit of money for number 7, Prophet of Destiny, Mark Duplessis late.
2: Cruising along, and maybe that's the lead the punters have taken. $2.20 Cedrella, $4.20 Speedy Crown, so some late support there now. $4, Fidardo $4.60. Only a handful out of line. Grandstander comes forward. That leaves Speedy Crown in the Wanless Family colours with Hella Beal and Dune Shift to move up. And we'll be set to see them break in race 2. Dune Shift coming forward, having its second race start today, goes up. Drawn down low. Hella Beal and Speedy Crown, we're waiting on. Tab Fix, Cedrella, number 9, 220, 8 Speedy Crown, 390. So there's a decent rally late for Speedy Crown. Fidardo, 460. Indigo Star's been the drifter right the way throughout the $9. Now they're all in. Ready to break in race 2. The red light is switched on. Set for action. Racing. They jumped in a good line. Let's look for the favourite, Cedrella, one of the first to go with British Navy. They're riding Prophet of Destiny for speed. Indigo Star fourth away. Now, he came out on Speedy Crown. He's going to try and slot in, and he will do that. He'll land fifth one off the inside, just going a touch keenly, but a good piece of riding to navigate a path to get into a good spot. Now, in the second half of the field is Dune Shift, more Revolution. Fidardo's third last with Hella Beal and Grandstand of the tail end pair. Spread out over 10 lengths as they go towards the 800 metres, and Cedrella just bowling along comfortably in the van, led by 2. Prophet of Destiny in second, 2 to British Navy third, and Speedy Crown Park fourth the outside. 2 lengths away then came Dune Shift, who's covering Indigo Star. 2 lengths away then, more Revolution on the inside of Fidardo. He'll have to come from second or third last with Hella Beal and Grandstand of the last pair. They're heading towards the bend now with just over 400 left to run, and Cedrella sneaking away as she wheeled for home by 2.5 lengths. Prophet of Destiny second, Speedy Crown now starts to launch its claim, then British Navy, and Fidardo starts to come home strongly. Cedrella in front, no good thing. Prophet of Destiny closing, ditto for Indigo Star emerging, and Speedy Crown can't go on with it. Indigo Star, the Betty Green Drifter, swept to the lead, dashed away, and it's home. Indigo Star beat Fidardo, thundering home for second. Fado third, Prophet of Destiny, I'd say, from Cedrella, who had its chance. And likewise, Speedy Crown, no excuse there. Then came British Navy, Grandstand, a more Revolution, Dune Shift, and Hella Beal was the last one over the line. Indigo Star, the winner.
1: 5379 in the call from David. Just wait for that fourth to be confirmed.

0: Number 5, Indigo Star Ben Thompson at $8.90 and $2.10. 3, Ferraro at $1.70. 7, Prophet of Destiny third at $2.20. And 9 will be fourth at Doomben. Those details next on race day. And then back to the Greyhounds with Paul Hammond for race 2 at Traralgon.
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4: 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Nick Watson and the Hawks take on Zachy Bailey and the Lions live this Saturday on your home of sport, SEN.
0: Welcome back to Race Day. Those numbers are confirmed at Doomben, but I'll clear the dividends for you next. But 5, 3, 7, 9, they're all in the frame. Ben Thompson with Indigo Star at the $8.90 mark takes out the second in Brisbane. Here's Paul Hammond at Traralgon.
5: Okay, John, the favourite here is Cessna Titan, 240, 290, Incinerate, 550 for Smash'em. Chloe's Fault, fourth pick around $10. Might be a bit of a tricky race, this one, and the favourites have drawn in the centre. It's a Grade 7 stake, the Gippsland Fencing Supplies Race, 2 over 350 metres here. 13 races in all today. Don't forget the quaddie later on, 5 through to 8. So we're just about ready. Race 2 for the afternoon. The green light is there. We're set to go. Ready. Racing. Incinerate was only fair to begin. Showing pace was Cessna Titan going straight to the early lead. Going up to second there was Polly's Gold. Oh, there's a big trouble in behind these leaders. And Cessna Titan's about four in front. Polly Gold in second. They're about 20 lengths clear of Hilltop Hood. And then came Waltzing Blaster. But around the corner, Cessna Titan winning it by 6 lengths. Polly Gold second. Third placing was Waltzing Blaster. Then came Chloe's Fault in a very messy race. Then Hilltop Hood, well back in the field, was Smash'em. And the last two across the line together, Incinerate and Aureli. And basically after the first corner, there was only two winning chances. 20.08 is the time, 6.54, 11.76. Number 5, Cessna Titan will be the winner. 2, Polly Gold will get second. Waltzing Blaster will be third. And looks like Chloe's Fault into fourth position here. 6.54, 11.76, 20.07. And Cessna Titan showed good pace, was one of the favourites there by Explosive Boy for the show.
0: 5.27 and 1, 5.27 and 1. Number 9, Canny Miss. Connor Murtagh is the favourite as they load at Balaclava for race number 4. You've got 60 seconds. And with Bet365, you're currently shopping for the favourite at Balaclava at $3.60. Canny Miss. Now, there's been a bit of a go for a few of these. Fear the Zoo, number 10, at a decent price, has seen some money. There's also been some dough around today. Earlier on for Simply Sid, number 3, has been trimming up, and so has Holy Angel. So 11, 3, and if you like them wider, even the 10 has seen a bit of support at value 30 seconds out. Paul, have you got divs?
5: We're contracting 2 to 4 wins. Race 3 goes at 17 past 2. 17 past 2, the start time for the third.
0: Okay, at Traralgon, I've got them. Number 5, Cessna Titan at $2.20 and $1.10. 2, Polly Gold at $3.30. 7, Waltzing Blaster, $5.40. And 1, Chloe's Fault. The Quinella, $19. Exacta, $15. Trifecta, $283. And the first four, $859. 5, 2, 7, and 1. The running double, $11 for 6 and 5. And they're nearly set at Balaclava on Cup Day for race 4.
6: Poodle's gone in. Now, what else is there? Travidia might be the last, in fact. So just stand by, punters. We're getting close. Canny Miss, the favourite, drawn down low. So it looks like Travidia might be the last. And we're just about set. So stand by for a red light to come on in a moment. Plenty of chances. Canny Miss runs our favourite, though, drawn down low. So Snobs walks into an outside gate with Travidia. I think they're all in. So Holy Angel's been spec'd late. Plenty of moves. They're ready. Set to run. Gates are back. We're racing. Now, Canny Miss dumped well. Now, Fear the Zoo was out the back early, and Boldacious Poppy had no speed. And out wide, Snobs has got some...

0: really good toe. It's going to clear them. Total Love and Chapper and Travidia up there in third and fourth, and Caddy Miss now making ground the inside. Then came Blazing Missile. About a length and a half to Captain Wacky Doodle around Montego Grey. Then Atomic Time, who's beyond midfield from Simply Sid. Further back in the field, Holy Angel. A gap then to Lasagna, Fear the Zoo, and Boldacious Poppy. So Snobs has gone hard, 400 a run. Caddy Miss about to come off its back second. Then Total Love. Blazing Missile heads the others from Chapper, then Simply Sid, but all of a sudden Caddy Miss has rushed up here at the 200 and gone straight past Snobs, and they've pulled away from the others three or four lengths on Blazing Missile and Total Love. Simply Sid making some headway, but first up in South Australia, Caddy Miss is coming right away here, is going to bolt in. Good go the Miners. Simply Sid will get it just ahead of Blazing Missile. Holy Angel made some good headway there. It's got fourth. Then came Snobs, who got tired from Total Love. Chapper. The next one in Montego Grey, Boldacious Poppy. Further back, Atomic Time. Captain Wacky Doodle. Fear the Zoo was never in it, neither was Lasagna. And Travitti was back with those. Caddy Miss utilising Barrier 1 to perfection there by Connor Murtagh. Railed up to sit just behind the speed. And over the last 200 metres, she's pulled right away. Caddy Miss, first up in the state here. She's won well. Caddy Miss. Connor Murtagh for Garrett Lynch. Only had one run in Victoria prior to coming to SA. And she wins comfortably. Shot away. Three gets second. Simply Sid. And seven is third, Blazing Missile. 11 is fourth, Holy Angel. 9, 3, 7, and 11. 9, 3, 7, and 11 are the interims here. Holy Angel made some good ground there. From the back, there was money to suggest that he would race well. And he's come home well, Holy Angel. So it's 9, 3, 7, and 11.
1: 9, 3, 7, and 11, and Connor Murtagh gets the favourite home. Three out of four favourites have won so far at Balaclava on Cup Day, so the punters will be pretty pleased with themselves. Races 1, 2, and 4, the favourites have got home, an $8 job in the third with Will Price on board. Going back in just a moment to the Greyhounds with Paddy at Bendigo for race number 10, and he's gone 4, 6, 7, and 1. That's after this on race day.
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3: 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Oh, what a finish!
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Okay, they're in at Balaclava, number 9, Canny Miss Connor Murtagh at $2.70 and $1.40. Beat number 3, Simply Sid, $1.70. 7, Blazing Missile at $4.90 the place, and 11, Holly Angel. The Quinella, $7.70, Exacta, $10, Trifecta, $107, and the first four, $534, 9, 3, 7, 11, and the running double at Balaclava, $17 on 3 and 9. Race number 9 there today is the listed Balaclava Cup at just better than $100,000. They're racing on a soft 5 and 10 races in all there today. They are walking to the boxes at Bendigo for race number 10 with Patrick Doyle, and he's gone 4, 6, 7, and 1, and with Bet365 at the Greyhounds in the next, let me just quickly spot the current price on the favourite for you at Bendigo, and it's $1.70 for Exaggerator number 7. It's never ordinary when you're a customer of Bet365, and being a Thursday tomorrow, Zach Tunbridge, Marketing Manager Australia, will confirm the 25% winnings boost, venues and race numbers, and also the venues for Top Tote Plus on Saturday.

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2: Thanks, John. Late scratching of the one Paul Geldof here in the 10th event came through this morning due to illness at 7:30. Exaggerated, the $1.85 favourite now, just drifting from 165. Darren Fisher prepares, was a winner last start here at Bendigo. That was only last week, beating Tequila Blinder. Candy Pops, 440, So Glamorous, 650. Of the rest, Hollywood Frankie, number 8's gone 10 into 850. And then we're out to Major Weight, who's trimmed up as well, 12 into 950. And Wellerman, who's third up this preparation, coming off a third and a fourth at its first two runs at Shepparton. For Pete Dunleavy, does have a good record here at the track and trip. Three wins from 12 starts with three minors as well, but it's at the double figure line at 12. So they're moving in now. Amber light turned on, runners being asked to come forward. Cobblers and Leeds taken off for the 10th. The sports bet green tick, 425 grade 5. Late scratching of the one Paul Geldof leaves us with a field of 7. First line goes in, the evens now follow suit. And they're all locked away. Bendigo 10 set. Ready to bounce. Racing. Oh, beautiful start. Hard to pick an early leader. Candy Pops is driving forward with Major Weight and Exaggerator. The favourites out wider on the track. Wellerman in between them, then Hollywood Frankie. They're three in front of Energizer Dash and So Glamorous at the tail end of the field. Racing up to the turn. It's Major Weight who leads. Wellerman's the danger. Going back to the rail. Then Hollywood Frankie. Front runner Major Weight. Wellerman's coming quickly on the fence. Wellerman gets the money. Three quarters Major Weight. Third placing Hollywood Frankie, and then came Exaggerator. Behind those runners, So Glamorous, and Energizer Dash and Candy Pops ran last. Time 24.345. Wellerman back into the winner stalls for Pete Dunleavy. 11.50 and 2.40. Two Major Weight second, 2.40. Eight Hollywood Frankie, $2.30. And seven runs fourth, the odds on favourite Exaggerator. 3.287 the result. Interim numbers, 3.287. Wellerman third up this preparation, has found some form once again and wins a 10th race at start 47. One of Pete's more consistent runners and has a good record here at Bendigo. Four wins from 13 goes now by Feral Frankie out of Call Me Bubbles, raced and trained by Peter Dunleavy. 2 second Major Weight, Orson Allen for Brian Hodgson. 8 runs third. Hollywood Frankie is by Feral Frankie for Brian Brown and 7-4th. Tote Dividends race 10, number 3, Wellerman. 11.50 and 2.40, 2 Major Weight, 2.40, 8 Hollywood Frankie, 2.30 and 7-4th. Quinella paid 30, Exacta 99, Trifecta 353, Verse 4, 1,089, and the double, 1 and 3, 55.60. 3.287 race 10, all clear pending. Race 11 is the Peter Brown Custom Homes, grade 5 over the short 425 metres. Late scratching of the 9, also put a line through the 8, and race 11 goes in 15 minutes at 2.25.
0: Okay, the 8's out. All right, so 3.51 are the selections from Patrick in that race, 3.5 and 1. They're close to a start time right now at Canterbury. Sun is shining there to the inner west of Sydney, and it's still a good 4. And number 6, Saffron Bale. James McDonald is the favourite here for Chris Waller. And it's been $1.70 just out to $1.80. But it's all about that favourite, because the second line of betting is nearly $4 now with Bet365. It was 4. It's now $3.80. That's number 4, Dr. No, Zach Lloyd. And then $4 for number 12, which is Caloocan Beauty. Caloocan Beauty is Tim Clark. And there's been a little sprinkle for it today. Overall, $5.50 into $4 with Bet365. Beyond that, you're into double figure territory. And the only one that is shortening is one of Chris Waller's, 41 into 34. And that is Iomi, number 2, with Sienna Grima on board. At Canterbury, it's race 2.
3: Riddlers. With a blindfold on. There has been a few issues with Caloocan Beauty in the past. In fact, there was a late scratching here a couple of meetings ago. So is she in Caloocan Beauty? They're working on her now for race 2 of the day. Saffron Vale, the short price favourite. Well, odds on $1.85 now.

0: gentler, wouldn't it? Maybe a bit,
1: Barry White.
0: Yeah, a bit of Barry White or Lionel Richie or something.
2: I dread to think. I absolutely dread to think what is in Chris Dixon's music selection.
0: Eclectic, I would say.
2: No, I don't. I think it's fairly straight back.
0: Bit of James Blunt.
2: I'm a rather pretty. Do you know? I don't think he probably listens to racing podcasts. Alma Rada Prince, 2-1 favourite from threes. 11-4 from threes is Brommel. I know that Steve likes that one. 5-1 call to action. 8-17-2 straight ahead. 11-1 bar the top three. Let's go trackside and rejoin the man himself, Chris Dixon.
3: Football podcasts, actually, a lot of the time. Bit of the radio, bit of music, which is all sorts of stuff, really. And I'll be tuning into the Racing TV podcast this week because James Willoughby is the guest with Dan and Martin, I understand. So might have a listen to that. Not sure when it's out. Might be later on today. Might already be out. Brawl is the horse that I quite like here. I do think that that was a good run at Doncaster last time out. He's got the right draw. It's all fairly obvious with him, isn't it, really? But Ancient State, who finished in second in that race, he came out and won narrowly at Doncaster over the course of the weekend for Adam Kirby. That was a good effort in a competitive race. Papa Cocktail, who finished behind him, went to Southwell and won next time out. So sort of look at that and think that there's got to be every chance that Brummel is off an attractive mark, ready to take advantage of that drop in the weights, really, at his favoured track from a nice draw, and I think he should get a good position tactically. Almirada Prince, he's clearly going to have a chance once again. He's been in some quite competitive races, and he's been running very well in them. It's just getting his head in front has proved the problem, hasn't it? And maybe the handicapper is about in control. Dropping him back to 5 furlongs here. His last win was over 5. Most of his form this season has been over 6. He's had the one go this year over 5 furlongs. That was at Newcastle on the all-weather back in March on what was just his second start for the yard, and he ran perfectly well. I think it makes little difference to him, the trip, and I expect that he will run well once again, but I just thought Brummel looked a better handicapped horse, really, and they've got a £5 claim off his back with a rider who's had a couple of winners in the space of the last week. Satyr S, the latest one at Thirsk, and yeah, quite a few positives for Brummel, really. Of the others, straight ahead gets a quick turnaround. He's probably not got bundles in hand of his handicap mark at the minute, but didn't go his way yesterday, been in good order before that. I think Call to Action should run well. Got a slightly awkward way of going, but ran very well here behind
1: Jimmy Phoenix, Josh, another one who's so lightly raced. He's due on the inside, open to any amount of improvement, and this is moderate racing at Newcastle. A8, I think A9 is bottom grade, so this A8's not going to take too much winning. We shall see how they go here, though. Last couple being locked away. Big two in the market, then around the outside. White Hills Louis in the 5, and Lex's Bullet in the 6. Hair on the move. Here we go, then, Bunny Sitter Motion for the 4.22 here at Newcastle. Big two in the market, joint favourites 5 and 6. And away we go, and 2 and 3 walk from the boxes. Red Jacket, lively start from Puckane Light, who is a big drifter in the market, but is going to rail tightly at the second turn and take them along. From the 4, Do It Zara, then comes the blue of 2, Black House Bolt 3. And the big two in the market, 5 and 6, the joint favourites, have got past most of them here from halfway. Rounding the final turn then, and Puckane Light trying to defy the market drift, still out in front. 4, though, is pressing right round the outside. Do It Zara on the jam stick gets there.
4: So move into place. Straight ahead. Kilo to go into stall 10. Straight ahead to go into stall 2 for the We Are Christmas Party Central Handicap. 5 furlong race. Straight ahead. Moving up now into stall 2. That's it. They're all in. They're off. 5 furlongs, their journey in front of them. Slow start there from Fierce. Almirada Prince began well with straight ahead. Naim Dandare is to the

running rail, a cruel, the great big Cyril not too far away. Store two, Empress Olivia's in the black and yellow diamonds. Frubble is around about 3 lengths off the speed with call to action mid-division. Fierce is now back the running rail. Further back to Emperor Caradoc and Desert Treasure, and they've only got one behind, and that is Keeler. It's I'm Dandare straight ahead and a cruel. They're the front three. Almirada Prince just in behind them, big Cyril Brummel. The black and yellow diamonds of Empress Olivia. Call to action. Desert Treasure is away to the right. Fierce is trying to get into it. Furlong and a half left to go. Straight ahead, a cruel. I'm Dandare, Almirada Prince. Brummel looking for a gap and beginning to run on. Fierce is up along the inside. It's getting congested to that running rail.

side on the rostrum. Horses taking one more turn.

guys up. Making their way towards the start, the flag is down, the tape is back, and they're off and racing for the Racing TV proudly supports Teenage Cancer Trust handicap hurdle. 10 flights of hurdles to be jumped and 2 miles and a quarter to get round as they make their way to decent clip, and it's Whispit Twob who leads them to Cawthorn Cracker and Struth. That's your leading trio over the first. Ivy Nater, the outsider, was a little bit awkward there, followed by Fine Point in the two-tone blue, and Hijo de la Luna, followed then by Scott's Poet, who's often held up and taking a bit of a hold at the back of the field, is on the bubble as they take flight number two. Whispit Twob just jumped out to the right there somewhat, but still leads by a couple of lengths. Cawthorn Cracker is in the red and white colours in second position, then Ivy Nater in third, blue and yellow Struth, followed then by Fine Point in the two-tone blue, then Scott's Poet, Hijo de la Luna, who was the best turned out in the parade ring, is last but one and on the bubbles at the rear of the field as they make their way to flight number three. This Whispit Twob is a bit of a tear away now, and again jumps out to the right a little bit, leads by about 4 lengths. Was possibly going a bit faster than Freddie Keithley wants, to Cawthorn Cracker in second, Ivy Nater in third, and Struth up the inside, followed then by Fine Point and Scott's Poet, Hijo de la Luna, in the black and orange colours, and the grey silks are on the bubble at the rear of the field. So they're levelling up into the home straight, 2 flights of hurdles to jump on this part of the track, and it's Whispit Twob who continues to lead, just not quite as far in front now as she was. Ivy Nater towards the left as we look at them in second, Cawthorn Cracker, the red and white colours in third as they take that, followed then by Fine Point who jumped that well, and followed by Struth in the sheepskin cheek pieces, Hijo de la Luna, that bright orange cap, the dark blue and orange cap there is Scott's Poets, and on the bubble still at the rear of the field, making their way down towards what will be the last in a circuit's time. Freddie Keithley still having a bit of a fight on his hands to control this Whispit Twob, who again jumps out to the right. One of the horses there flattens it. It might have been a Fine Point who, despite that, has made pretty stealthy headway into a more prominent position there, the two-tone blue. Cawthorn Cracker down on the rail in third, followed by Ivy Nater, and then Struth, then Scott's Poet, Hijo de la Luna, and on the bubble is still at the rear of the field. A Grand National winning jockey, Ryan Mannier. They're making their way from the grandstand, final circuit of the track to get round, and it's Whispit Twob, who's now just getting a slightly more forceful ride from Freddie Keithley to try and stay on the straight and narrow, as it were. Cawthorn Cracker right down on the rail there in second. Fine Point is in third, continues to make a decent headway on the outside of Cawthorn Cracker as they come to the first of the two flights over on that part of the track. And again, Whispit Twob out to the right and somewhat awkward, and she's now getting a pretty vigorous ride. As the field groups up and heads on down towards the second of the two flights of hurdles over on the far side, Whispit Twob still just about the leader. Two in second position, Fine Point, Whispit Twob out to the right. That hasn't helped Fine Point's cause, whereas Cawthorn Cracker was able to jump it straight and true towards the right as we look, followed then by Ivy Nater. Getting a little bit closer now is Hijo de la Luna, Struth, followed then by Scott's Poet, who's also on the rail, those dark blue and orange colours, and still pulling quite hard. And then at the back of the field is On

0: bubble. So as they make the turn out of the back straight for the final time, Wispit Twarp is back to the front, but once again she's driven along. Fine Point is also towards the outside of her and jumps that well. Fine Point now goes on as Wispit Twarp seems to have hoisted the white flag. Cawthorn Cracker moves into second. Hijo de la Luna is making interesting headway around the outside in third. Ivy Nater is in fourth, followed by Struth and Scots Poet. Then the retreating Wispit Twarp, and on the bubble is still at the rear of the field. They're making the levelling up for the judge and the final two flights of hurdles, and it's Fine Point that leads to in second position Cawthorn Cracker. Hijo de la Luna, the headgear there, moves into third position. Struth is still travelling well. Ditto Scots Poet is creeping into this as they come towards the second last flight of hurdles. Fine Point, Cawthorn Cracker. Fine Point jumped it well. Cawthorn Cracker though towards the right jumped it nicely too, and these two have just gone on a little bit now. Here comes Scots Poet trying to throw down a challenge, and Hijo de la Luna and on the bubble. They're down towards the final flight now. Scots Poet towards the right, then Fine Point to the left. Hijo de la Luna and Cawthorn Cracker. A lot will depend on the jumping here. Good leap from Fine Point to Cawthorn Cracker, and then Scots Poet, and it's Fine Point that leads for Joshua Thompson in the closing stages. Cawthorn Cracker battling hard, but Hijo de la Luna and Scots Poet, Cawthorn Cracker the far side as we look at the dot there. Repeated the second Fine Point, then Hijo de la Luna was third, fourth, or so. Scots Poet.
1: Opportunity to get back to winning ways here today. 6.0 for the two. Biljin Urquizi for Isa Akavayuz was a good runner-up two starts ago. Disappointed when fourth last time. Needs to leave that well behind here in the red and white colours. The 9, Ruhinaz. Ferret Yard Amici, winner four starts ago, returned to form when third last time. Wouldn't rule out the 9 horse here. And the 1, Aurora Bay for Aziz Akdemir, would have an obvious chance in this contest, having been fourth last time and returning to a fair level of form. As in goes Buyuk Hatun. Buyuk Hatun goes into the stalls. So we've got a few of them out of line here. They include Renkli Guzel. In comes Guldadash, who's going to be loaded up without the jockey on board. Guldadash moves in. There's Nali Gul. The 12, Zumra Sultan, looks like being the next one to go in. So Renkli Guzel may well be the last one now, as we wait for Zumra Sultan to move forward. And one left to go. That one will be Renkli Guzel. And then we'll have a complete line for the second race. This purebred Arabian conditions event for three-year-old fillies, 1,200 metres, sprinting here. Be very surprised if they're as strung out as they were in our previous contest. But around here at El Aziz, anything's possible when it comes to winning distances. Very similar to Shanley Erfa and Diyar Bakir is El Aziz. They tend to end up stretched out at long intervals. And just waiting now for Renkli Guzel to go in stall 13. 2.80 is the market leader, Lejin Tay. Biljin Urquizi has been well supported into 5.5. Aurora Bay, the one horse, is now 6.5. 7.0, Ruhinaz. 8.0, the 6, Mir Athena, is one of the more livelier options in the market. And here comes Renkli Guzel. He's taking a turn down there at the start at the moment.

0: is now, is currently a long way away from stall 13, which is not ideal. Continues just to go around in circles behind the gate rather than actually being offered towards the stalls. Now is considering moving forward. And Rainley Guzel is slowly starting to get there now. But again, has backed away. Sent on their way, and Renkli Guzel has got herself in an awful mess, and towards the inside, Aurora Bai has unshipped the jockey. We've also got Zumra Sultan stood still. So nobody was expecting the stalls to be opened, but they are sent on their way here. Out in front it is then, Lejkinte, who's gone straight to the front end. Amir Athena in second place. Third to the outside is Biljina Kizzy. Guldadash is keen in the light blue sleeves and not giving a jockey any chance at all. Buyuk Hatun is next in the field, and they're followed through by Emerson Kizzy. These are the first six as they head into their home turn. Absolute chaos here in race two. Out in front, Lejinte leads the way to, in second place, Biljina Kizzy. Towards the inside, Mir Athena is prominent. Next in the field is Emerson Kizzy, followed through then by Ruhinaz. Ruhinaz in behind has got Gnarly Ghoul to the outside, dropping anchor now, Ghoul Dash. Then comes Dr. Mirai. Behind them is Buyuk Hatun, who's gone backwards very quickly. And Kia Pench has always been towards the rear. They're into the straight here and powering away at the 200 metre mark. It is going to be Lejinte who's going to go on to win it. Lejinte, by as far as she wants, goes away and wins nicely. Second place. This is where the race is going to be. Second place is Mir Athena. Ruhinaz down the outside in third. Tight for fourth.
1: Trevor Kakori.
2: Just getting his irons and getting back on board. As you see, Billy Lee go forward on Ken Conan's runner, who's dropping down a distance here today, Blue Nastrium, into stall number two. Kakori will be in stall number six, and there will be glory, I'd imagine. May well just take a lead pass at this kind of a trip here today, but that said, won't be keen to give away stall number five, as we've got two left to go. Question mark about the trip for number six going into gates, perhaps Ready to Mingle, who did have two good runs on the all-weather when last seen at Dundalk. We get up to Jerry for the call. Corey, the one to beat for me.
1: Worthy. Regrets and the Queen of Chinab, seven of an abbreviated mile and a quarter, they leave them on main. There Will Be Glory is the early leader from Desert Swing. With Desert Swing is Kakori as they turn up the far side, then Ready to Mingle and Blue Nasturtium. Closing up at the tail, both Queen of Chinab and Place Your Regrets. Kakori edges ahead from There Will Be Glory, followed by Blue Nasturtium. Two lengths to Desert Swing, edging the fourth from Ready to Mingle. And once again, there's a gap of four lengths to the final couple, Queen of Chinab and Place Your Regrets. It's Kakori and Declan McDonough going on, a little more than a length in front of Blue Nasturtium and Billy Lee, taking up second from There Will Be Glory and Andy Slattery. Then Desert Swing and Shane Foley. Ready to Mingle, Reese Holohan next, and then Queen of Chinab, Gunam Abbas, and finally Place Your Regrets and Nathan Cross. They've gone by the halfway stage in race two. The Slievenamon Maiden is Kakori, the leader from Blue Nasturtium. Ready to Mingle and

0: To edge into third from There Will Be Glory. At the back of them is Desert Swing with a few lengths to Queen of Chenab and Place Your Regrets. On the downhill, it's Kokori holding sway over Blue Nasturtium. Little between Ready to Mingle and There Will Be Glory for the third spot. And then Desert Swing as they swing into the straight. Kokori by length to Blue Nasturtium. Less than two lengths back to There Will Be Glory and Ready to Mingle. They're matching strides third and fourth as they straighten for the judge. Just over a quarter to run, it's Kokori, followed by Blue Nasturtium, and then Ready to Mingle, and There Will Be Glory, a furlong and a half left to go, and kicking on is Kokori. From Blue Nasturtium, There Will Be Glory is trying to stay on again, and then Ready to Mingle, they've got well spread out. It is Kokori further clear, into second with less than 100 yards to go, There Will Be Glory, and then Blue Nasturtium. Kokori is another going in for Joseph O'Brien, has made virtually all. From There Will Be Glory, third, was Blue Nasturtium.
1: Well, the market's been absolutely...
2: Runners are loading up now. Mythological Star is in, going forward as well, Edwin Hubble. Next one is Vox Clever. Set to go forward together with the Golden Snitch. Sir Guy Breeze heading forward as well together with the Golden Snitch. Barbary Boy waiting next. Rasputin in as well. Rishi, thank you. Set now. They're off and racing. So they jump away. Asset was the slowest one out of the gates, with the Golden Snitch the first to show. He leads from in second place on the outside. That's Rasputin with the red cap and sleeves. Barbary Boy, another one who jumped well from the mile and a quarter gate. A very close third. Mythological Star comes next, racing with Sir Guy Breeze. And between those two is Vox Clever. Vox Clever then tracked by Edwin Hubble, who's at the rear end of the main group, together with Brighton Beach. So those two well-fancied runners, absolutely side by side, but they only have one rival behind them at the moment. That one is Asset, as they continue to race toward the end of the back straight. Furlong or so's time, they'll be making the turn, and the Golden Snitch will lead them there. The Golden Snitch, tracked still by Barbary Boy and Rasputin around the outside. Then, wider still, Sir Guy Breeze with Mythological Star just about in fifth place. Vox Clever and Brighton Beach next. Edwin Hubble second last, well and truly held up, and the back marker is still Asset as the runners make their way round the bottom bend. Less than half a mile to go. Indeed, when they straighten up any second now, the three furlong marker will be in sight. The Golden Snitch with the lead heads for the home straight first of all, with Rasputin in second place. Barbary Boy's white face showing up in third. Sir Guy Breeze just edged to the outside. Meanwhile, Edwin Hubble making ground, but sticking to the inside rail, and will just need some luck in running from there. Meanwhile, down the outside, look at Asset arriving from the back end of the field, travelling very powerfully. Brighton Beach is in behind him, and now he's got a switch on Edwin Hubble. The others, headed by Rasputin, are beaten off. So Asset's made a big move. Can he sustain it to victory? Sir Guy Breeze goes to the line with him, and they're clear now from Edwin Hubble, who's trying to stay on, followed then by Brighton Beach. Asset it is, who's just hung over towards the rail, idling in front here. Not much room for Sir Guy Breeze as Edwin Hubble still gets closer. Asset it is, though, to the line. Asset by just over a length and a half. Sir Guy Breeze and Edwin Hubble, they were next ahead of Brighton Beach, who in turn was well clear of Barbary Boy and the others.
3: Number two, Lady Kirk. Eight runners, 1 mile, 3.5 furlongs. They start literally right opposite us, behind the big screen, actually. Alistair Clare is the favourite at 15-8. Willow Wood at 4-1. 5-1, Caraway. 6-1, Clocker. Now she's dancing 8-1. 17-2, Lady Kirk. Shangri-La, 12s. And Princess Honeybee ran 28-1. So runners down at the start here, just a short distance

to the 1 mile, 3.5 furlong start. Post time here, 4:45. Favourites number 3, Alistair Clare.

is already in. Lady Kirk goes in. Also in now is Willow Wood. Kieran Schumach. Alistair Clare looking for another win. Lost the last race in the stewards' room, but had been in good form. With plenty of wins already this season. Shangri-La goes in. There's Caraway. Now she's dancing, loading very quickly. Princess Honeybee should be the last. She's in. Set to go for the British EBF Premier Fillies Handicap. They're off and racing over 1 mile and 3.5 furlongs. So the start of the back straight, they head down the far side. One of those up there early on is Caraway. Another one, Lady Kirk. Jockey's looking across to see who wants to press on. No one's overly keen. The one who's out very wide is Willow Wood in the light blue colours. Lady Kirk, the yellow sleeves. Alistair Clare in the black and yellow alongside Clocker. A bit keen in behind that, Princess Honeybee with a noseband. Now she's dancing and Shangri-La is the back marker. So Willow Wood, Kieran Schumacher, taking his time to angle his filly across with Lady Kirk in the yellow sleeves. David Egan, winner of our previous race, David, in behind Caraway in the blue cap, is out a little bit wider. Clocker, Billy Lotnan looking for a double, is also fairly handy. Alistair Clare, black colours with the yellow star, is alongside Princess Honeybee in the white with the black star on the cap. The back two remain. Now she's dancing Kaya Fraser on the outside of Shangri-La and Callum Shepherd. So Willow Woods leading by a couple of lengths. From in second place, Lady Kirk. Then in third is Clocker with out wider Caraway and Harry Davis. Then in behind that, Alistair Clare, George Wood on the outside of Princess Honeybee and Tom Marquand. The back two remain. Now she's dancing on the outside of Shangri-La and Callum Shepherd as they begin the turn for home. And Willow Wood still leads by a couple of lengths to Lady Kirk in second. Caraway is in third place. Clocker sticks by the rail, tracked by Princess Honeybee. Alistair Clare still held up midfield. Towards the back of the field, Shangri-La, and now she's dancing and Kaya Fraser. It's about six lengths covering the field with half a mile to go. Willow Woods lead is down to a length to Lady Kirk in second. Caraway out a little bit wider. Sticking towards the rail is Clocker, with him behind Princess Honeybee, Alistair Clare being held together. Then now she's dancing, passing the threes, one from the back. Shangri-La will have to pass them all. So heading to the final quarter of a mile, Willow Wood now being hard ridden and taken on by Lady Kirk for the lead. Caraway now shaken up, as is Clocker. Alistair Clare's travelling very nicely. Shangri-La now is in the clear and tries to improve. Alistair Clare is moving through very smoothly and has now gone on from Lady Kirk. Shangri-La moving into third place, but Alistair Clare, George Wood, barely moving, just pushing this filly out hands and heels. Shangri-La staying on for second, but Alistair Clare, she's in fine form and she wins again. Shangri-La second, Lady Kirk with now she's dancing on the outside, staying on late, chased in by Caraway.

0: Roger Varian's already been on the score sheet. Is it a gilt-edged opportunity here, Steve?
1: Well, we've had two odds-on favourites for the previous novice and maiden races at Beverley, and they both finished second. So are we going to get another odds-on favourite beat? Well, Rocco Nana, that was a really good starting

0: finished third on that occasion, the first home of the debutantes, the two in front have already run, and she does look to have a fair bit of size about her, so you'd expect she could easily improve. Bayside Boy, who's the stallion responsible for Rocanana, has had an excellent first season as a stallion, with nearly 20% strike rate. There's lots of stamina on the dam side, and class too. She's a granddaughter of Wince, the Guineas winner, so it's all coming together. But she's very, very short, considering not only is there Zephyr, who's finished runner-up on both her starts at Newmarket, and now is stepping up in distance. I'm not sure she was in love with Newmarket. It might have been that she was a bit inexperienced too. And Ed Bethel's won this the last 2 years. He's got two debutantes.
1: Okay, those are all the details for this next then as they assemble down at the start. Tom Bull is going to be in alongside Steve shortly. And they can see the newcomer in Geddy in the blue and yellow. Let's get trackside. Vijay and Chris.
2: Yeah, thanks, Alex. And the top two on the race card here, including that horse, Divine Concerto, going forward. Daughters of Stradivarius, who sired his first winner earlier on in the afternoon here at Beverley, and in doing so landed a 25 grand bonus for the winning owners. The first 10 individual two-year-old winners by Stradivarius will get that bonus. So, could be a particularly good afternoon for the connections of those two. As you mentioned there, Ed Bethel, who is the trainer of Benedetti, one of those two daughters of Stradivarius, also has the Gayath filly Engedi in the lineup, and the yard are looking for a double, as is Danny Tudor, who rode the yard's winner Miesmi earlier on. Rocunana is very much, however, the horse to beat. She is the daughter of the Bayside Boy, who sets a good standard on that debut effort at Goodwood, and she should likely progress. Zephyra, who has looked a little bit awkward in the way that she goes about her work in a couple of starts so far, should be suited by the stepping trip. Let's find out.
3: Terrible start there for Divine Concerto in this EBF Phillies restricted race, and Zephyra began well. Favourite Rocunana second place, Mudora just in behind them, being followed by Bearing in Time, and then Benedetti to the outside, Wells Fargo's Envoy in the blue jacket red cap, and Engedi is following, and Divine Concerto after a poor beginning, last of all trails the tails, would be about 10 lengths off the speed, and it is Zephyra on the downhill run, leads by around about 3 parts of a length to Rocunana. Mudora's a close-up third, length and a half away to Bearing in Time, then a break of 3 lengths to Benedetti. Wells Fargo's Envoy and Engedi are together, and they're 3 lengths on from Divine Concerto as they approach the turn-in. So about to turn in, just over 3 furlongs to go. Zephyra the leader, being followed by Rocunana second place. Now Rocunana trying to move alongside Zephyra, is on the girth certainly. A break then of around about 3 lengths to the blue-jacketed Mudora. Then several lengths to Bearing in Time. Engedi now starting to shape okay to the right in the blue and yellow, with stable companion Benedetti close up, then Bearing in Time and Divine Concerto. They're heading now towards the final furlong and a half here, and it is Zephyra along with Rocunana, and Rocunana now has hit the front, edges over to the running rail, but asserts and goes 2 to 3 lengths clear. Zephyra in second place, and these are well clear of the others who are headed by Engedi, but this will go to the short price favourite, Rocunana. Rocunana strides out to win nicely. Zephyra second, Engedi shaped well in third, and the stable companion Benedetti was in behind, followed by Mudora, Wells Fargo's Envoy, Bearing in Time, and Divine Concerto.
4: In the end, that was pretty easy, wasn't it, for Roku and Nana.
5: Thanks, Goldfield. And then Hoj Holy Smoke comes from Dan Skelton's yard down there in the Midlands in the blue with the white star, white sleeves, green armour, blue cap, white star. Hoj Holy Smoke is the mount of Harry Skelton. So the horses making their way to the start. It's in the home straight. They jump one flight of hurdles and then embark on a further 2 circuits of the track around this tight hurdles track here at Kelso, 2 miles, 4 furlongs, and 189 yards. Let's take a look at the betting. Hoj Holy Smoke is the 2-5 favourite, and it's 13-8, hand me down a star. Race you offered 4.55. Get your bets on for this quite high quality match race. Hoj Holy Smoke is the favourite here, understandably so. Very useful steeplechaser. It was actually third in the Paddy Power Gold Cup at Cheltenham in November of last year. Was clearly primed to be what they thought.

Well, a very, very useful handicap chase. It didn't quite work out that way. It's not necessarily not worked out, but Harry Skelton, Dan Skelton, of course, very keen on trying to complete this record of winners in a year and overtake the mark held by Martin Pipe. And I think he's decided that Ho Joli Smoke, who still qualifies for novice hurdles, can register one or two victories in that sphere. Did so at Bangor last time, whereas Hand Me Down a Star, a winner at Fontwell in novice hurdling company, but hasn't raced in steeplechases to the much more rarefied level that Ho Joli Smoke has. Horses at the start.

0: Brother Ostrom.
1: And Hoard Jolie Smoke did make all at Bangor last night.
0: Yeah, and maybe it's going to be... they're not going to go hammer and tongs. Absolutely no way, but... he's not the most robust to be taking 4-9 anyway, but it's clearly a race which you're easily just going to watch and not really get involved in.
1: Bang on post time then for race 2 at Kelso. Here's John.
2: Hoard Jolie Smoke leading them into the starting gate. Flags are down. The tape is back and they are off and racing, although not necessarily a particularly strong gallop as they head towards the first of 11 flights in the Borders Carers Centre Novices Hurdle. Hoard Jolie Smoke for the Skeltons leads over that first flight to hand me down a star, who's happy to give Hoard Jolie Smoke a good 4 or 5 lengths in the early stages. Sean Bowen aboard to hand me down a star, and Harry Skelton aboard Hoard Jolie Smoke. It's the Jockeys Championship in microcosm here at Kelso this afternoon, as they make their way around the bottom turns at a pretty sedate gallop. Hoard Jolie Smoke, who's good enough to finish third in a Paddy Power Gold Cup over steeplechase fences back in November of last season, trying to exploit the situation down in Hurdling Company here, Novice Hurdling Company as well, leads by about 4 lengths as he got a flight 2. Hoard Jolie Smoke pretty fluent at it. Hand me down a star for Sean Bowen, sitting in second, making their way on to flight number 3. Hoard Jolie Smoke. Harry Skelton's got a very good record here at Kelso, 34% strike rate, 16 wins from 47 rides over the last 5 seasons. And they seem to have found an opening here for Hoard Jolie Smoke. I think they have. Hand me down a star, Sean Bowen. Happy to still sit about 3 lengths off the lead. Making their way down the side of the track. And it's Hoard Jolie Smoke in those sheepskin cheek pieces. Gave that flight a bit of air. Hand me down a star. Got a little bit lower as they will head into the home straight. Still with well over a circuit to go, of course. And it's Hoard Jolie Smoke still with a lead of about 2.5 lengths to hand me down a star. Fifth at Cartmel last time, having won at Fontwell the time before that. And the lead though remains with the Bangor scorer, Hoard Jolie Smoke. That was a first effort over hurdles in novice company. And trying similar level this time round. Good jump there. What'll be the second last in a circuit's time from Hoard Jolie Smoke. Hand me down a star. Sean Bowen playing cat and mouse with his principal rival, certainly at the moment, in the 2026-27 Jockeys Championship. Hoard Jolie Smoke leads them. Hand me down a star, just being nudged into that by Sean Bowen, and actually responded with a very fluent leap. Jolie Smoke, thought I'd get that wrong at least once, is the leader as they come past us with a circuit still to go. Hoard Jolie Smoke now leads by 2 to hand me down a star in second. So one more circuit to get round. We're going around about 29 miles an hour at this juncture, a circuit to go.

0: just beginning to crank it up a little bit now as they go down the far side for the final time. Five more flights of hurdles to be jumped. Oh, jolly smoke, just pressing on a little bit again. The gap was down to about two lengths as they passed us, up again to about four. Oh, jolly smoke, got it a bit tight but landed running to hand me down a star. Who's in second? Heading on towards the second of the two flights down the far side. Oh, jolly smoke, the leader. Ears pricked, pops over that one, hand me down a star. Somewhat vigorously ridden into it by Sean Bowen, but again responded. That's blue and red colours, just being nudged along slightly as they come towards the end of the back straight. Ho jolly smoke, still the leader by about four lengths, hand me down a star. Now just beginning to exercise Sean Bowen's arms a little bit more. It's ho jolly smoke, the odds on favourite, who is travelling well here and popped over that one nicely. Hand me down a star in second. And the persuader is now being drawn. Hasn't been used yet, but it's definitely entering Sean Bowen's head as they start to make the turn for home. And it's oh jolly smoke, who still leads them. Very smart steeplechaser, looking to make hay while the sun shines over hurdles. Leads by about 3.5 lengths. To hand me down a star, who is persevering in second as they come towards the second last. It's ho jolly smoke. Now it's being nudged along by Skelton as well. To hand me down a star in second, who certainly hasn't given up. Down towards the second last flight now. Ho jolly smoke, jumped it well. Hand me down a star's got about four lengths to find in the long run between the second last and final flight. And it's ho jolly smoke. Persuader drawn on him now as well. Hand me down a star still within shouting distance. Ho jolly smoke's getting a little bit tired now out in front. Hand me down a star is almost drawing alongside. Final flight now. Hand me down a star to ho jolly smoke, who's tired and up and down on the spot in second. And it's hand me down a star, nicely judged by Sean Bowen, and racing up towards the line. Hand me down a star has won the match. Ho jolly smoke, only second.
1: Yeah, the Sean Bowen effect seen very well there. Strong drive gets hand me down a star. Up in time, sees off ho jolly smoke, 7-4 as a second favourite of two for trainer Nick Schofield. Second start for him, hand me down a star. Too strong on the end, a nice waiting ride and pounced in the latter stages. As we go to Clonmel for their 5.05, it is a handicap, 0-60. Horses are leaving the parade ring as we look at it, over a mile and a quarter this contest. Concare and Cadreville are 4-1 joint favourites in what looks a very competitive contest. 14 going to post. Mare Crisium is 9-2 from sixes, a little bit of an each way nibble. Arizona Style the same, 9-2. Ella's Gold is 6-1. Then we have Barora Aura, 9s. Sweetie 2 is 12s. Gary Owen Green, 16-1. John Laber is 20s, Queen of Astolat and Incredible Army, and Octar again, 33s, 40-1 Zidkar Lassar, and Mrs. Lady Bella is the outsider at 80-1, 14 going to post. We can join Fran Berry, who is down at the start for us over at Clonmel. Hi Fran.
2: Back to live action at Donny. They're 5.03 coming, and Bally McNally is an odds-on favourite. I can see 4-7 on my prices at the moment. So 4-7 Bally McNally. It's 6-4 now, the 6 Gordon's Bennett. They take out a massive chunk of the market between them, don't they? 8-1 then Bar a Couple. Amazing Emperor in trap 4 at 8-1. 10-1 the 1 Skilled Warrior. And 25-1 about the 2 Al No D. Postcode for the 6, post reckon 6-3 for the forecast. Gordon's Bennett, their selection. This dog has won 4 times at the track and all 4 wins in a B7. So an important downgrade perhaps for him today. Post taking note of that. Beat the 1 dog, Skilled Warrior, by 5 lengths on the 22nd of July, the last time he was on board the winner's podium, Gordon's Bennett. Short price favourite, Bally McNally, threatening to win again recently. Likes to flash and go, has got picked up off the final bend a few times lately. Second behind Royal Flush the other day. Third and second behind Please Ava 2 and 3 runs ago. Last win came on the 15th of June when beating today's Trap 4 runner by coincidence. Right, making every step of the running. So both the market principals looking to end fair losing runs, albeit they're both running well in defeat lately. 1-2 about the 3. Bally McNally in the penultimate, race number 9 at Donny.

had a Doncaster. It runs in race 9. On the way, and Ballymat Ellie track 3 broke best. She'll lead him in toward the corner. Over the 6 Gordons Bennett, it goes up at a second. Then came the 4 Amazing Emperor and 1 Skilled Warrior to the back marker Alno D. They've gone through halfway. Ballymat Ellie by a length over the 6 Gordons Bennett is closing in with every stride. They've kicked away 5 lengths over the 4 Amazing Emperor as they head the way towards home. Market leaders to find it out. Ballymat Ellie from Gordons Bennett. It's Ballymat Ellie to win it. It's 3 Ballymat Ellie from 6 Gordons Bennett clear from the 1 Skilled Warrior, the 2 Alno D and the 4 Amazing Emperor last. Market got it spot on. 1-2 favourite Ballymat Ellie sees off the 13-8 second best Gordons Bennett. She was well away, Ballymat Ellie.

odds for the third race, the Sure Blue Way, three-year-old handicap, again just south of a mile two.

Loading. Top Boy John LeBear. Joined by Incredible Army and Ella's Gold.

after again. Can't reveal an Arizona star. And Gary on Green. Mrs. Lady Bella and Mara Christian. Flag. And thereof the Sure Blue Way handicap, 14 3-year-olds over a little less than 10 furlongs. John LeBaird, the top weight to the Fort Elion with Uchter again, followed by Mari Christian and Barora Ora. Conquer on the inside as they race up to the first turn. It's Uchter again going on by 2.5 to 3 lengths from Mari Christian into second, followed by John LeBaird. Barora Ora, Cadre of Arizona Star. And then comes Queen of Astolat. Now back into mid-division, Conquer and then Mrs. Lady Bella, followed by Sweetie Two and Ellis Gold and Gary Owen Green. A break to Zitkala Saar, and well behind is Incredible Army. Uchter again and Paddy Harnett lead by less than 2 lengths to Mara Christian and Shane Foley, with Cadreville continuing to work up to the leaders for Reese Holden on the outside. They're followed by John LeBaird and Donna O'Connor. Barora, Arizona Star, after the stable companion Sweetie Two and Queen of Astolat, with 2.5 lengths to Conkrum. Mrs. Lady Bella next, then Ellis Gold, Gary Owen Green, Zitkala Saar, struggling on is Incredible Army. It is Uchter again, gathered in by Cadreville, who joins issue. 2 lengths behind them in third is Mara Christian, and then Barora Ora with Sweetie Two edging into contention. On the inside, John LeBaird, followed by Queen of Astolat, and then Conqueror and Mrs. Lady Bella. Arizona Star, Ellis Gold, Gary Owen Green, Zitkala Saar, a long way behind is Incredible Army as they pass the three. And they Sure Blue Way 3-year-old handicap. Still in front is Uchter again from Cadreville, followed by Barora Ora, Mara Christian, Sweetie Two, John LeBaird, Queen of Astolat next, followed by Conquer, and then Gary Owen Green, Arizona Star, and Ellis Gold, a furlong and a half left to go, and it looks wide open. Uchter again from Cadreville, on the inside is Mara Christian, then Barora Ora, followed by Queen of Astolat. Uchter again, joined on the inside in a barging match with Mara Christian, then 2 lengths to Cadreville. Mara Christian is getting on top deep in the closing stages of Shane Foley double one. Snug enough in the end from Uchter again, who just failed to make all.

So going behind, this is the favourite, Talitha Rouge. First to go forward. She's not quite yet in. She's just about there now, though, Talitha Rouge. Sweet Horizon next. Third one in is Mohab. Champagne Bow next to go in. Here's Mbop to head in. Stall 9. Albertini Star will also come in now. Florizel safely in.

0: now is Pangbourne. Mystic Music is out the back together with Top of the Morning. Always, Rishi. Thank you, always. Lovely day. Goodness me, hard to believe, isn't it? Next time we're here, we'll be watching a novice hurdle or something like that. But there we go. Sterling Fortune is the last one in. We're good to go. They're off. Jumping away then. The trip here is a mile and a quarter. The final flat race of the season here at Sandown is underway. The trainer Stone and Tom Mosaic Fillies Handicap. And it's Top of the Morning who takes the field along. On the inside, Sterling Fortune is there together with Mohab, who jumped well. So too did Mbop, and then Florizel. Florizel around the outside of the group. Florizel is followed closely by Champagne Bow towards the inside, and then on their outer Sweet Horizon, just moving forward a little bit now. Mystic Music is next, Pangbourne, and Talitha Rouge, second last early on. Last of all is Albertini Star. Both of those two, of course, really well fancied to win the last, and they're in the last two positions. Talented group filled up, though, as they head towards the end of the back straight. Top of the Morning and Marco Ghiani leads, with Mbop going second on the outside. Wider still is Florizel with Mohab, and also Sterling Fortune still well in touch towards the inner. Sweet Horizon is a very close six. Champagne Bow turns in seventh place, but only three lengths off the lead, and they're followed by Mystic Music. After Mystic Music comes Pangbourne. Talitha Rouge still being confidently ridden at the back of the field with only one behind, and that one is Albertini Star. Still only five lengths cover the field, though, as they sweep for home. Three and a half to run. Mbop comes wide, brings a few wide with him as well. Sweet Horizon, Florizel also coming slightly wider. Talitha Rouge now begins to make a forward move, and Albertini Star goes wherever Talitha Rouge goes. Meanwhile, the action on the far side sees Top of the Morning under pressure, and Mohab comes through to be the overall leader, also plugging on Champagne Bow, and now dropping tamely away. Sterling Fortune is well beaten. Up front they go now, and Talitha Rouge and Albertini Star have come to the front here. Albertini Star trying to match Talitha Rouge's move. Pangbourne on the stand side trying to join in with them now. Albertini Star hits the front under Isheen Murphy, goes on from Talitha Rouge. Pangbourne is next, followed by Mbop in fourth place. It's Albertini Star who wins the last, and she did it really well. She streaks home by nearly three lengths, tied for second between Talitha Rouge and Pangbourne.
1: Cochrane on board, stall 12. Nose-banded startled lady, Remy May, about to go in for Jason Watson. Only a few left to load now. There's Court Drive, also about to go in for Billy Lochnan. Startled lady goes in. Couple to load, Remy May and Court Drive. Remy May going in, his Court Drive for Billy Lochnan into stall number 8. She looks like being the last. All in for the Eastern Power Systems Phillies Handicap. They're racing. Court Drive a little bit slow into stride over this straight 6 furlongs. Also Romantic Twilight, not the quickest away. Marianne Mozart, the far side, broke smartly. Three staying over there with Remy May in the yellow and black colours, and also Mini Idol, who's quite keen in behind the other two. Down the centre of the course, Ioness, last year's winner, Red Sleeves and Cap, is right up there with Raffles Angel, the winner of this race 2 years ago. Molly Mack in the purple and green, Cutie Pie right down the stand side. The grey's dark brunette is about centre field with Court Drive in behind. Startled lady in the nose band, the pink and check jacket, alongside Thunderous Love. Romantic Twilight hard ridden down the stand side. Approaching the final couple of furlongs, Marianne Mozart ridden along. Raffles Angel travelling strongly right down the centre of the course. Far side is Remy May. Ioness now under pressure. Molly Max got every chance still. Startled lady is trying to come through. Court Drive in behind runners, but it's Raffles Angel who hits the front with a furlong to go. Startled lady trying to cover the move. Court Drive now is beginning to stay on strongly towards the far side. Raffles Angel, Court Drive, and Startled lady. Raffles Angel now driven all out, still holding on, and Raffles Angel wins this race for the second time. Court Drive and Startled lady close for the places. In behind that was Thunderous Love.

Renegade and Moving In, Where Are You was the first one up. Great Destiny is next. Sweet Bourbon Tea. Loading at Even Money, Weaver. Two back. She's a Dancer, second last. It's The Law, Baby, to the Outside Stall.

0: It's Speed from Weaver, who breaks right on cue, showing good early speed as it's the law, baby, on the outside. And Where Are You is also flashing toe. She's a Dancer in the Yellow Cap is also part of that posse in pursuit. In the Red Cap, Great Destiny had a tap on the brakes, and Sweet Bourbon Tea is also in a claustrophobic spot. So there's four furlongs to go, and Weaver heads the other five around the far turn. She's a Dancer, takes up the chase in second. It's the law, baby, in hand, and sweeps up three wide on the outside. Where Are You continues to stay glued towards the rail, but to no avail. Great Destiny tries to pass that one, and Sweet Bourbon Tea tries to rev up from last as they turn for home. Weaver's under the gun, and she's a Dancer's applying the heat. Right behind them, it's the law, baby. Finally, Where Are You peels off that rail, and here she comes. They're at the top of the stretch. Weaver continues to lead, and it's a long length at best. She's a Dancer has been that pesky shadow. It's the law, baby, and Where Are You continue to chase, but they threw everything but the kitchen sink at Weaver, and she just kept on finding the favorite's home. Weaver has won it. She's a Dancer second, Where Are You was third, and it's the law, baby.
1: And now just a minute, the horses are approaching the gate. Last call for the early pick four in race two.

delightful appeal will be the last in line. Locked up. And they're off. Delightful appeal off to a good beginning. Spring River SP from the inside. There goes Candyman Andy. Candyman Andy now gains the early lead. Spring River is inside of Lucy's first song. Delightful appeal on the outside is now fourth. Tap Dancing Dan fifth. It's Beja Blue up on the outside. And a gap back to Dream Boy. Dream Boy nine lengths off the lead. Four furlongs to go. Now Lucy's first song punches through on the inside to challenge Candyman Andy. And those two are together up front. Spring River's on the inside of Beja Blue. Let's tap Dancing Dan, Delightful Appeal, and Dream Boy continues to trail around the far turn of the 5/16. They go, and Candyman Andy opens up two now. Here comes Beja Blue up into second. Lucy's first song is back to third. Candyman Andy, two in front. Beja Blue trying to reel in Candyman Andy. Spring River's now moved to the third and is closing in. Dream Boy's hit his best stride. He's within six, but it's Candyman Andy off the corner in front. Candyman Andy has a furlong to go and has a five length lead. Dream Boy's into second and he's closing in strongly. Dream Boy coming with a huge run. It's Candyman Andy. He's desperate for the wire. Dream Boy's gonna get there first. Dream Boy up in time.

for race number 6 on the card. Still got 2 races to come after this one. In goes Afrodiskezi into stall number 2. Market leader is 2.0 is Ujua Malaysia, the 6, 4.75 the 3, 7.0 the 1. Bigger price is the rest, but Ujua Malaysia is the market leader here. Ferret Yard Amici was runner-up when last seen 5 and a bit weeks ago and should go well. The other one who's expected to run well here is the 2. Kizim Atik for Issa Akivayuz, 6th last time. Needs to leave that performance well behind. The 3, Kirazli, is supported. 9 days ago was 3rd. Whilst the 1, Efruzkizi, has disappointed on the last couple of starts, but has more than enough ability to get involved here. As we now see Gulu Bacha go forward, that will leave Kizim Atik to be the last one. 1,800 metres is the journey here. And Kizim Atik is coming forward now. Kizim Atik goes in, ready to go. Over 1,800 metres, they're set. Long hold. And they're sent on their way. Away and racing then in this handicap over 1,800 metres. Vartala Zulaguz at the back of the field is very slowly away into stride in the early stages. Kizim Atik and Efruzkizi rather take one another on as they come up past us with a circuit to go, and they lead the way. Third place towards the outside is Gulu Bacha. Just in behind them then is Mavi Dush towards the outside. Varto Alaguz is just starting to make up a bit of ground with, against the inside rail, Ujo Malachi in the black and white colours. Yellow and blue for Kirazli towards the back, along with Uchan Ilgin. And Farunisa is the back marker to the tune of 30 lengths behind Kizim Atik down the back straight, shows the way and leads by 2 lengths. So in second place, Gulu Bacha, who's now seen off Mavi Dush, who settled against the inside rail. Efruzkizi is now joined on the inside by Ujua Malaysia, the rear third of the contest. Kirazli against the fence, the green colours with the white cap. That belongs to Uchan Ilgin. Towards the outside, Varto Alaguz has just started to send out distress signals and just going past a few now. Farunisa starts to get involved but still has 20 lengths to make up. On the turn for home then, Kizim Atik leads by 3 lengths to in second place Gulu Bacha against the inside rail Mavi Dush with towards the outside Ujua Malaysia now starting to get involved. On the turn for home then, with 400 metres left to run, Kizim Atik leads the way and shows by 4 lengths to in second place Gulu Bacha. Now to the outside is Ujua Malaysia. Kirazli comes next in the field with Mavi Dush. In behind them, Uchan Ilgin and Farunisa. Up front, Kizim Atik just starting to paddle now. Needs a bit of company, and Ujua Malaysia will oblige down the centre of the course and is finishing off with a wet sail here. And Ujua Malaysia noses to the front and goes on by to beat Kizim Atik. On the run up to the line, Ujua Malaysia it is who wins it from Kizim Atik in second, Gulu Bacha third, Kirazli home in fourth.

for the runners en route to the 2-1 start. The main race of the evening, the Jerry MacDonald Memorial Tipperary Perpetual Cup Handicap.

Nothing about commands for Funny Bay. Tatateo. Not just Danny Eagle. Second last year, next will be Zoffman. Lady Plimsoll. Zanny here.

Stay loaded now. White flag raised. And thereof, over 2 miles and a furlong, a slow start by Royal Hollow. Race 6 is the Jerry MacDonald Memorial Tipperary Perpetual Cup Handicap. Not just Danny Eagle and High Wind together, followed by Zanna here. Running the rail is Michon, with alongside Filey Bay, and then Tattered Tao as they make the bend, bringing them downhill. Not just Danny Eagle by less than a length to High Wind. A gap of 3 to Michon, sharing third with Zanny here. And then Filey Bay and Tattered Tao and Zoffman, and then teed up. The back 3 are Lady Plimsoll. Royal Hollow improves onto the heels of the main group, and on the inside is Jabba. Turning into the

Straight for the first time. Moving on by 2.5 lengths is Not Just Any Eagle and Robin Donoghue Leahy. In second place is High Wind. Joey Shedden in just third is Michonne. And Shane Foley from Zenny here and Declan McDonough in fourth. And then finally Bay and Tete Teo. Continuing to work up to the leaders on the outside is Royal Hollow. And then Zuffman Jabbar is two behind, Teed Up and Lady Plimsoll. On to the furlong marker with one over a circuit to go. The Jerry MacDonald Memorial Tipperary Perpetual Cup handicap. It's Not Just Any Eagle with a reduced advantage of a length over High Wind. Closer in third and fourth, Michonne and Zenny here. Just edging the fifth is Tete Teo from Farley Bay and then Royal Hollow and Zuffman. Jabbar on the inside of Zuffman and then Teed Up and Lady Plimsoll. Racing up to the final mile and a quarter, Not Just Any Eagle, followed by High Wind. That's been the way since they left the stalls. Over 3 lengths back to Zenny here, disputing third with Michonne, and then Tete Teo and Farley Bay. Royal Hollow next. The final four is Zuffman, Jabbar, Lady Plimsoll, and Teed Up. Heading to the halfway stage, Not Just Any Eagle, by a length to High Wind, now four to Michonne, wrestling back third from Zenny here, 3 lengths to Tete Teo, nudged along Farley Bay, and then Royal Hollow, Zuffman, Jabbar, Lady Plimsoll, and being chased along at the tail of the field is Teed Up. Returning to the point of which they started, well inside halfway now, and it's Not Just Any Eagle, and High Wind still filling out the first two positions, followed by Michonne. Red Cap of Zanny here, then Tete Teo, Royal Hollow is next, drifting back on the inside, Farley Bay, passed by both Zuffman and Lady Plimsoll, and then Jabbar and Teed Up. About to run down the hill, Not Just Any Eagle, almost rejoined by High Wind, a length and a half to Zanny here, on the inside, Michonne, we followed by Tete Teo and Royal Hollow, 2 lengths to Lady Plimsoll, pushed along as Zuffman, opening up from Farley Bay, Jabbar and Teed Up. Not Just Any Eagle and High Wind together. Gone back into a 2.5 advantage over Michonne and pumping away in for the Zanny here. Then Royal Hollow, Tete Teo, Zuffman and Lady Plimsoll as they swing into the home straight. 2.5 furlongs to go. Continuing in the lead is Not Just Any Eagle and Robin Donoghue Leahy. From High Wind getting reminders for Joey Sheridan. Beginning to stay on as Lady Plimsoll and Reese Holland. They've gone third. Michonne is next, followed by Royal Hollow and Zuffman. Weakening is Zanny here, Not Just Any Eagle by two. Lady Plimsoll on the outside of High Wind. They're clear from Zuffman, but up towards the finish, it is Not Just Any Eagle going to go one place better in the Jerry MacDonald Memorial Tipperary Cup from Lady Plimsoll and High Wind.

Approaching $400,000. 4-5 in favor, the four mark away. Watch Does Fly. Classic David, they are in. Cletus joins in post position 3.

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People's Choice goes in. Altissimo. Not to be confused with Altissimo, the Buckeye millionaire. This one's working on his first 1,000. He's got a ways to go. Chase to the outside gate. Locked up. Jace broke sharply, so Jace to the front. Watched us fly at some early speed. Classic David's away third. Markaway is out in fourth. Altissimo races 3 wide in fifth. The trailer is Cletus. He was squeezed back shortly after the start. Race to the 3.5, and Jace is cleared. Watched us fly. Watching the dust from Jace right now. Markaway's in a good spot. Altissimo's out there 3 deep. He's racing in fourth. Around a far turn to the 5/16. Jace is built up a big lead. We'll call it 4.5 lengths right now. So Jace to the quarter pole. Watch dust fly. Here's Markaway moving up now. Markaway on the outside.

0: Altissimo's in with a chance. He's getting a bit closer. Cletus is closing in. Then it's Classic David. Top of the stretch. Jace had a big lead, but now it's gone. And Markaway strikes the front. Here's Cletus. Cletus is running a good race. It's Markaway with the lead. Cletus is into second. Altissimo is green back there in third with Jace. It's Markaway. And Markaway did it. Cletus was second best today. Classic David was up for third, Photo for fourth.
1: Well, yeah, it wasn't something I noticed until they went down to the start, but yeah, thankfully it's small field, so these things can be sorted out fairly quickly. But yeah, Cape Warrior the favourite in very different colours to virtually everything else that I was looking at this morning. Stand by. Flag is up. Flag is down, the tapes are back, and they're off and racing for the Join Racing TV for Free Now Open National Hunt Flat Race. 2 miles the trip. Lady Scarfia, the red colours, and Ruhu are the two that lead them in the early stages to Going On in the black and red there, the sheepskin noseband for Brian Hughes. Then in fourth position, those very different colours for the favourite Cape Warrior. Sean Bowen now sporting the yellow and purple jacket, and Cape Warrior has been thumped in the market, is now making a bit of headway into a more prominent position here. Maybe Bowen wants to go a slightly quicker pace than they are at the moment. And at the back of the field is Art Kunoichi for the Rebecca Menzies stable in the yellow and red. So they've sorted themselves out into some sort of order. And Cape Warrior going on with a big pricked pair of ears. This well-supported favourite leads as they make the turn into the home straight for the first time. Lady Scarfia racing in second, the red and white colours, followed then by Going On, who is down on the rail. Gap then of about three lengths to Ruhu in the white and maroon, who did actually lead in the first few strides, but is now being nudged along. Art Kunoichi and Nathan Moscrop on that one's inner as they make their way to around about the halfway point very shortly on the home straight, still with well over a circuit to go, of course, as Cape Warrior is now striding out with a degree of authority in front to Going On in second, Lady Scarfia in third, followed then by Art Kunoichi and then Ruhu and Connor Rabbit at the rear of the field. So the lead is with Cape Warrior in the yellow and purple in the hands of Sean Bowen, already ridden one winner this evening and looking for a quick double in his pursuit of Harry Skelton at the top of the still relatively new nascent Jockeys Championship. Long old way to go, but there's a bit of a deficit between the two, and I'm sure Bowen would like to close up a little bit further with victory here. And they lead at the moment the partnership to Going On up the inside in second, Lady Scarfia on the outside in third, followed then by Art Kunoichi and Ruhu is at the back of the field. So it's Cape Warrior who leads them as they zip on down the far side, where of course they would, if it was a hurdle race, be jumping two flights. And the leader is with Cape Warrior, out in front now by about three lengths, and striding on well to Going On, the sheepskin noseband in second, the principal market rival for Cape Warrior. Then Lady Scarfia towards the left as we look at them. Then Art Kunoichi and Ruhu is still just being nudged and cajoled along there by Connor Rabbit. The pace still pretty good for a race of this nature. It's not been a really kind of sit-sprint sort of affair. They've got a decent gallop from the get-go, and it's Cape Warrior still leading them to Going On in second. Then Art Kunoichi and Lady Scarfia. Lady Scarfia just a little bit in advance of Art Kunoichi, and then right at the back of the field, nudged and cajoled along, but still not completely detached, is Ruhu. So they're turning out of the back straight now. They're coming down the side of the track, and it was pretty obvious that Sean Bowen wanted to grab the initiative aboard Cape Warrior, and he's been leading for a large chunk of this race, out in front now by about a length to Going On. It's just moved out a little bit by Hughes to try and throw down a challenge. Then Lady Scarfia, the red jacket, then the yellow and red of Art Kunoichi, and a driven along Ruhu is at the back of the field. They're going to be levelling up for home very shortly. Still well over three furlongs left to go. It's Cape Warrior leading by about a length to Going On, who's never been too far away in second. Hughes still sitting pretty confidently there in that spot, followed by Lady Scarfia. Getting a little bit closer now is Art Kunoichi, and driven along at the back of the field is Ruhu. They're making the elbow turn here down the home straight, just over two furlongs left to travel, and Going On has moved alongside and driven along Cape Warrior. Cape Warrior and Going On, these two battle now joined as they come towards the final furlong. Lady Scarfia is trying to stay on as well, sprinting for home now inside the final furlong, and the sheepskin nose banded head of Going On and Brian Hughes has hit the front and now goes on by a couple of lengths to Cape Warrior, who's tired in second, and it's Going On who leads. Cape Warrior trying to battle back, but up towards the line, Going On has gone on to win. Cape Warrior finished in second, Lady Scarfia was third, then Art Kunoichi and Ruhu.

third on the second start, didn't quite run to the same level last time when fourth, whilst number one, Inferno Breeze, and number three, Mea Culpa. Inferno Breeze a little bit more exposed. Mea Culpa just having the second start here, was fifth 3 weeks ago. Chelan is at 14.0, the outsider, whilst number eight, Lady Chevik, is also one of the bigger price runners in here, 9.0. Glacius Boreas moves forward. Here now comes Chelan, who's going to be loaded up without the jockey on board, Emre Akilic, who will get aboard once the daughter of Banknote is in the stalls. Two to go, wearing pretty similar colours actually. Mea Culpa is in, I mean, I was going to say whites with the maroon hoops. Lady Chevik is maroon with white hoops, but it doesn't matter because they both look the same. White and maroon half sleeves for Mea Culpa. Lady Chevik with the maroon sleeves and the white armlet. So just one more to come forward. That's going to be Lady Chevik to the outside. Lady Chevik is in the gates, ready to run, all set, starters ready for them, they're ready for him, all clear given, and they're sent on their way. And Glacius Boreas jumped out to the left and gave a nudge to Chelan, who's just had to drop to the back of the field. Meanwhile, Maryam Chan in the yellow and red, the market leader, just had to snap back quickly off heels behind Inferno Breeze, now switches to the outside of that rival. As they head into the turn then to take them down the back straight, Mea Culpa it is who takes the lead and leads by two lengths to Glacius Boreas in second place. Inferno Breeze is posted in a nice position against the inside rail in third, racing quite kindly in the bridle with Maryam Chen on the outside and the other two in 2x2 formation. Lady Chevik on the inside then of Chelan, recovering from that awkward start. Eight lengths first to last as they make their way down the back straight. Yuzhu Chengiz just had a look down there on Maryam Chen. Doesn't look overly comfortable with his mount at the moment, and she's under pressure here as they make their way towards the 600 metres to mark. Mea Culpa leads the way. To Glacius Boreas in second place. They are five lengths clear over Inferno Breeze, who in turn is two lengths on then from Chelan with Maryam Chen and at the back of the field Lady Chevik. But on the turn for home, Mea Culpa is looking to run the rivals into submission here, and as they go through the 400 metre mark, leads by a length to Glacius Boreas. Third towards the inside, Inferno Breeze with Maryam Chen, Lady Chevik and Chelan, but up front Mea Culpa is powering on with things up front. Now Inferno Blaze is getting a bit of a head of steam up in third place to try and run down Glacius Boreas, but it's all over here, and Mea Culpa is going to get it right second time of asking in a tone for the first performance and go on and win. Mea Culpa goes away to beat Glacius Boreas in second place. Inferno Blaze is third. Fourth towards the outside was Lady Chevik. Yeah, gone the way of Mea Culpa.

Prana Pietro Nen. White flag raised. Ndera. Final race, the John Thomas McNamara Series Amateurs Handicap. 7 over 2 miles, 1 furlong. And it's Miss Shatana and Jack Martin who lead in the early stages from Gala del Cielo and David Doyle. Gordon Marcus, third, Lee Shanahan, followed on the inside by Duke Otto. Billy Coonan with for company Peace Walk, Joey Dunn. With those two is Rich Belief and Darren McGill. And the back marker by some 3 lengths is Pietro Nemt and Anya Connolly. Running down the hill, in front is Miss Shatana from Gala del Cielo. Corn Market in third. In a line next, you've got a Peace Walk and Rich Belief. Pietro Nemt is adrift. Turning in for the first time, the leader is Miss Shatana by over 2 lengths to Gala del Cielo, the favorite in white and maroon. And then Corn Market and the Blinkers, Giugotto next, and Rich Belief, Peace Walk, and Pietro Nemt. Continuing in the home straight, in front is Miss Shatana from Gala del Cielo and Corn Market, and then Giugotto, Rich Belief, Peace Walk, and Pietro Nemt. Little changes in the running order as Miss Shatana extends her lead to 4 lengths, finishing on the circuit coming out. Gala del Cielo.

in second. Third is Gordon Marker. So shading the fourth is Rich Belay from Giugotto. And then Peace Walk. 5-6 lengths to Pietro Nant. 10 furlongs to go. Running up the hill past the stands, Miss Shatana leads the way to Gala del Cielo, Cordon Market, Rich Belief, Giugotto, Peace Walk, and a sizable break to Pietro Nant. Turning up the far side as they almost past the halfway stage, the John Thomas McNamara Series Amateurs Handicap. Still to be headed, Michitana. However, the lead has been cut in half by Gala del Cielo, who's now within a couple of lengths. In third place is Cordon Market. Three lengths to Rich Belief, and then Giugotto, Peace Walk. And still detached is Pietro Nant as they return to the point at which they started. Michitana. Followed by Gala del Cielo, Cordon Market, then Rich Belief, Giugotto, Peace Walk, and Pietro Nant. About to turn at the top of the track. Miss Shatana, reeled in by Gala del Cielo, who's now within three quarters of a length. A length back to Cordon Market in third. Rich Belief next, and then Giugotto. In touch is Peace Walk. Further behind is Pietro Nant. Inside the final half mile, Miss Shatana still puts in a good shift from Gala del Cielo, poised in second, and then Cordon Market, Rich Belief, Giugotto, Peace Walk, as they come round the home turn. Just over three furlongs to run, and it is Miss Shatana, joined on the bend by Gala del Cielo. Shaken up in third is Cordon Market, and then Giugotto, Rich Belief, and Peace Walk next. Gala del Cielo is apparently full of running, one from the rail, has taken Miss Shatana, followed by Cordon Market, Rich Belief, Giugotto, Peace Walk, and Pietro Nant. Opening up, an advantage of a couple of lengths is Gala del Cielo and David Doyle from Cordon Market, staying on into second place. For Lee Shannon, Miss Shatana falls back to third. For Jack Martin, Gala del Cielo from Cordon Market, not lying down on the outside, and Cordon Market is going to run down Gala del Cielo. Third, Rich Belief.

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5: Good morning. Welcome back to Tradio Commute right here on your home of sport, SEN. My name is Charles Goodsir. It is a pleasure to have your company as we go through all the big topics in the world of sport. It's all thanks to Bunnings Trade, helping tradies and builders get the job done. A reminder, you can have your say anytime throughout the show, 0433 981116, to send through a text, or if you want to give me a call this morning, that open line number 1300 736 736. Let's head to the open line right now because Tom from Albany Creek has called. Tom, you want to chat about the prelim finals this weekend?
6: Yeah, I do. I just want to say that both games are going to be ripping games. I think Fremantle and Brisbane will get up. I feel like their strengths are their forward lines, like Voss. I'm just trying to think of the other two fellas' names. They'll be too strong in the forward line. I feel like Sydney and Hawthorne are just undermanned a little bit in that area, and I feel like they'll go through to the grand finals.
5: That's fair. And in the grand final, Freo Brisbane, who do you think gets the chocolates?
6: I think Fremantle. I think Fremantle's forward structure will be too strong.
5: That's a fair point there, Tom. Thank you for your predictions for this weekend. And I think the best prediction you made there, I think they're going to be cracking games this weekend. Friday night's going to be a blockbuster, Sydney Freo, but I think all eyes will be on the MCG at 5:15. Hawthorn up against Brisbane. At the start of the year, I said that was my prediction for the grand final. Well, I think the grand final has come a week early. Whoever wins that Hawks-Brisbane match, I'm going to go the early crow. I think the winner of the Hawks-Brisbane prelim final will be our premier for 2026. Feel free to clip that up and send it when it doesn't come to fruition. Thank you, Tom from Albany Creek, for ringing up this morning. Let's get to the text line. Some reaction about Jerome Luai. For those unfamiliar, Jerome Luai was a no-show at the West Tigers end-of-season awards on Tuesday. He cited that the reason was because of a scheduling conflict with some duties for Samoan Rugby League. And it has been reported that the West Tigers were made aware of his absence. So it wasn't as if he just didn't rock up and no one knew about it. They were aware he wasn't going to be in attendance. Even so, I think these sorts of awards nights events are booked, you know, weeks, months in advance even. I think you should do your job and make sure not to put any schedule conflicts in that period. But that is my say. What is yours? Hoggy from Croydon on the text line says it's a crap go, that's for sure, for Jerome Luai. Dan, in regards to Luai, it shows quite poor character. I think PNG should be wary. PNG need a leader on and off the field if they're going to develop and grow. This is a big cross for Luai's off-field leadership. And then this one from 451, Luai's becoming a joke. I feel bad that Parra will have to deal with him next year. Again, without Nathan Cleary, he's not worth 300K. So some strong words there from 451. Keep those thoughts coming in this morning. 0433 98 11 16 is the number to get me on the text. But speaking of leaders of clubs, especially out in that West Sydney region, Toby Green, who's still yet to make a decision on where he'll play his footy next year. A bit Geelong has long been touted as the destination if

0: is to move, then there's been some reporting that Toby Green is likely to stay at the Giants, that coming from Sam McClure. But let's listen to the man himself, Toby Green, who was on the Oz American Aces podcast, talking about the fact that he hasn't yet made a decision.
1: And he's saying that you're staying. So, Toby, are you staying at the Giants?
2: Well, he's just made that, yeah, he's made that up out of nowhere. Oh, I've never spoke to Sam McClure, and I think that's just his opinion, which gets misinterpreted. So, well, I haven't made the decision, mate. So, That was out of nowhere, and I don't have a relationship with him, mate. So I don't think he's just sort of pulled that one out of the hat.
1: Do you find it funny when they do that, or annoying?
2: I don't really care. And I thought that was a bit annoying because I don't know why he's got to that consensus, or and if he spoke to someone because I don't know myself. So unless he can read my mind, but. I can understand it's the role of journos and that's what they do, and they perhaps want to be first mover or first to access a story. So, but it's his opinion, and people get mistake that for he's got facts about it. That's not factual. So that's, I guess, it creates clicks and that's what they want. So I can understand it.
0: So Toby Green there refuting the claims from Sam McClure that he's likely to stay at the Giants. It made it even more confusing now about where Toby Green is going to go. But it raised an interesting talking point on the agenda setters last night, which I'll play for you in just a short moment. But about players taking their time with these decisions. And understandably, it is a big call for Toby Green to make. He spent the entirety of his career since he was an 18-year-old at the one club. He started a family in Sydney. He's now got a child in Sydney. He's been into the SEN Sydney offices a couple of times. Wonderful, wonderful man to deal with. He's absolutely fantastic, and so is his family as well. So he's got a big decision to weigh up here about whether or not to relocate his life, of course, going back home to Victoria or staying in his new adopted home of Sydney. But we do live in a business sport. The AFL is a business. The Giants have to run a business. And this decision being dragged out a little bit is certainly becoming a frustration for the club. Let's go now to the agenda setters last night. They discussed whether or not that Toby Green was justified in taking this long time to make his decision.
3: So while there's no official timeline, the Giants would like an answer. They've got lots of planning to do. They've got lots of balls in the air, and they still don't know what their captain is going to be doing next year, playing for the Giants or playing for Geelong. Rui, do you think these frustrations are justified?
4: Yeah, I think they are. Like, I can understand it from Toby's point of view because he's making a decision and he's been outward in the reasons why around family, but also about the prospect of winning a premiership and being successful. And he wants to be successful. So to have all of the information is critical in making that decision. And I'm assuming, given the links to Geelong that we've heard about, a Zach Butters decision was a part of that. I'm guessing a Rowan Marshall decision.
3: Tim English as well at the Giants.
4: So all of those. So you want all of the information. Yeah. But from a Giants perspective, if I'm a teammate or I'm a coach or I'm part of a list management ongoing discussion and strategy, I want to know, because this now, I reckon we've reached the horizon of decision, and any longer, it starts to chip away on, particularly because you're the captain, on how much you believe in the group, and I reckon that can start to
3: I think it's selfish.
4: I don't think it's selfish, but I think walking back in, the longer it goes, if I'm a teammate, it says to me the more doubt you have in our ability.
5: See, I disagree with you. I think he's earned the right to take as much time as he wants, and he's the type of player that he is so invested at the Giants right up until the last game he played. He's the captain. I genuinely believe that he hadn't made his decision, but if there's any player that deserves as much time as they want, and it is a huge decision to move in to stay, there's family factors, and I don't think he's taking the mickey. I think he genuinely doesn't have a decision made, and I think he deserves all the time he wants.
4: Yeah, that's his right. Yeah. Absolutely. But I'm saying, if I'm a teammate and I'm a coach and I'm trying to plan for the future of my football club, I don't want to sit here and be beholden to one player's decision, dragging on and on and on and on and on. So I'm saying, I can understand their frustration.
6: Yeah. Free agency starts in 16 days, but it feels like Toby's waiting to see what the Giants do rather than him make a decision and then leverage off the back of that, because the Giants have a lot of balls in the air in other areas in terms of attracting players. So they need a decision from Toby now to try and help them lure other players to the club, because he's the biggest carrot to try and go to market with.
3: It feels like his head wants to go, but his heart wants to stay. And that's what he's wrestling with at the moment, Mitch, that

0: can he honestly believe in his heart of hearts that the Giants are going to win a flag in the next few years while he's still playing?
1: That was the Genesetters last night. It's a fascinating talking point about whether or not Toby Green has sort of earned the right to take this amount of time to make this decision, or whether or not he sort of needs to get a move on with it so the Giants can start to make further plans down the track. I think I see both sides of the argument, really. I think from a player perspective, having now met Toby in person, understanding who he is as a person, I think he is generally just torn on this decision. And like Tom Mitchell said in that graph from the Genesetters last night, moving your family interstate is a big commitment, no matter what stage of your career you're in. So I can understand why a decision hasn't been made yet. But heading into the break, let's tune to our man Sean Goff, who spoke to Cam Beecroft from DeWalt about the DeWalt Starter Pack.
2: Cam from DeWalt. Now, what is the DeWalt Starter Pack promotion?
3: We're on the back of tax time now, so tradies are looking to maybe still grab another couple of bits and pieces or potentially get onto the DeWalt platform. We've got the perfect promotion to make that possible.
2: Why would tradies check out this promotion right now?
3: They can select from a menu of skins, and in addition to that, they will then get an instant install bonus, either in the form of an 18-volt lithium-ion battery with a multi-volt charger, or a 54-volt menu of product to select from, and again, get the instant starter pack in the form of a 54-volt flex-volt battery and a multi-volt charger.
2: Right, so talk to me about the 18-volt XR versus 54-volt XR flex-volt battery platform.
3: Now, depending on what the tradie's doing, the type of work they're doing, and the type of applications they're performing, either of these could be the right choice. Now, for a lot of tradies, the 18-volt platform is the perfect weapon in that they've got a range, it's not too heavy, not too light, it's affordable. 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
3: Look, they're really skins that will be used. 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
9: Yes, good morning. 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A quick look at the weather around the country. In Sydney today, partly cloudy, a top of 19. In Melbourne, cloudy, a top of 16. Partly cloudy, a top of 23, expected for Brisbane. Out west in Perth, a sunny, a top of 29. Sunny and a top of 18 for Adelaide. Cloudy, a top of 16, expected for Hobart. Morning frost, and then sunny, a top of 17 expected for Canberra, and in Darwin, morning smoke and then sunny, a top of 35. Let's head to the open line now, where Joe from Roeville is there. Joe, good morning.
10: Morning, Charles. How are you going?
9: Going very well. What do you got for me this morning?
10: I need to disagree with that guy that called in before, Tommy. He's saying that Hawthorn and Sydney forward line deficient and the other two teams are more dominant. You only got to look at what happened in the qualifying final. I think Logan McDonald, from memory, kicked 6 goals. The Wizards had 60 goals. He's kicked 60 goals this year. Gunston, probably not far off. He might have been in the All-Australian and won the Coleman hadn't he been injured. So I just sort of disagree, I think. And going in as the underdog this week, I'm pretty confident, the same way I was against Freo in the qualifying. I told you we'll win by 28. We won by 24. I'm going to go with that same figure. We're going to win by 28.
9: I love it. And Joe, just to give you your flowers and credit too, you were extremely confident the morning of. I had my doubts. I said I thought Freo would win, but you said around that 4-5 goal margin, and that's where the match really stood for the rest of the period. So, yeah, love it, Joe. That's your prediction there. Best luck to your Hawks on Saturday. Let's go to Matt, who is in Murrumbark, who has a take on sport. Good morning, Matt.
11: Morning, Charles. How are you?
9: Going very well.
11: I just want to say, up the Wahs, first of all. I just hope they fix their defence, because in the last few months it's been terrible. They've been leaking easy tries. They were flying during the year and they were the second best defensive team behind Penrith, so they need to fix that to get over the Knights. Luai, I think going into their season with PNG, I think there's going to be a bit of turmoil and it's going to be a mess, because his behaviour off the field, that will reflect what happens on the field.

0: So I don't know how, good luck to PNG, I don't know where that's going. To Joe and Roeville, I hope Hawthorne get over Brizzy. I reckon it's going to be a close one. I think it'll be less than two goals, whoever wins. And I just reckon Sydney's going to make it to the grand final. I can't see Freo at home. I can't see Freo getting over them with that travel. So, yeah, there you go. That's my take on sports.
1: Yeah, love it, Matt. Thank you. And I just got to respectfully disagree about that up the wires at the start. I am a Knights fan, and normally I would agree with you, but this week, with a semi-final, sold-out semi-final at Eden Park in front of about 50,000 fans, I'm really hoping the Knights can get the job done. But thank you for your thoughts there, Matt. Let's head now to the text line, 0433 98 11 16. Plenty of you wanting to have your say. Harley, am I the only one who thinks the offers and the deal put forward for Butters are all way overs? I agree, he's good, but he's no Dacos or anything like that. The same with Bailey from Brisbane. Good players, but not worth it. Harley, do agree with you on the Butters thing. I think, yeah, he's a great player. You've got to pay him a significant amount of money, but 11% of your salary cap for just the one player who is a great midfielder but doesn't hit the scoreboard enough. Like a Dacos, I'm really showing my Collingwood bias, but Dacos averages about a goal a game, and that's what you want to expect from guys you're paying upwards of, you know, $1.5 million a season. Dean with his tip, my heart says the Hawks win by 2 points and Fremantle by 18, but then made the best teams win. Mark from Montrose, shock, Sam McClure made something up. Well, Mark, let's not sink the boot in too hard. Toby did say in that grab we played a little bit earlier that, look, I think what was reported was just Sam's opinion, and I think that can sometimes be misconstrued as news. So let's give Sam the benefit of the doubt that he was just voicing his opinion, which then got picked up by other outlets who then ran with it as news. So let's not go too harsh there. Craig, Hawthorn beat Fremantle by 20-odd points in the qualifying final. That was Frio's worst performance they could possibly play and probably Hawthorn's best performance. I think Brisbane will beat them pretty comfortably. And this one, could GWS Saints and Geelong be involved in a three-way Marshall and Green to Geelong trade? Whitfield to the Saints, and the Cats send picks back in return both ways. I love this time of year, just sort of the end of the season where the trade period is just on the horizon. We get sort of these outlandish mega trades, but I don't mind that. That's not an outlandish one from 611. All right, it is now time for Tradie Trivia. Hit the open line, 1300 736 736. I've got five questions standing in your way. If you could be the last tradie standing, I'll give you a $50 Bunnings voucher.
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6: Good morning. Welcome back to Tradio Commute. It is now time for Tradie Trivia. The winner secures a $50 Bunnings voucher. 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We'll start with Adrian, who is in Hawthorne. Adrian, which English cricketer smashed 114 of 49 balls in their win against Sri Lanka?
7: I don't know. I've got no idea. Sorry.
6: That's all right. We'll now go to Matt, who is in Rockdale. Matt, which English cricketer smashed 114 of 49 balls in their win against Sri Lanka?
8: No clue, sorry, mate.
6: Johnny, it's your turn now in South Morang. Johnny, which English cricketer smashed 114 of 49 balls in their win against Sri Lanka?
9: Sorry, no idea, mate.
6: So, don't have a lot of cricket fans waking up early this morning. Joe in Tullamarine. Joe, which English cricketer smashed 114 of 49 balls in their win against Sri Lanka?
10: Joe Root.
6: It wasn't Joe Root, but I will give you a hint. He was on the most recent Ashes tour down under. Now we go to Paul in Doreen. Paul, which English cricketer smashed 114 of 49 balls in their win against Sri Lanka?
11: Was it Brooke?
6: It was Harry Brooke. There we go. Which Adelaide Crows suspension was player's suspension was upheld at the tribunal yesterday?
11: I don't know. Rankin?
6: No, it wasn't Isaac Rankin. Tim is on the line in Thomastown. Tim, which Adelaide Crows player's suspension was upheld at the tribunal yesterday?
12: I've got no idea. Sorry, mate.
6: That's all right. We'll now go to Dylan, who is in Elsternwick. Dylan, which Adelaide Crows player suspension was upheld at the tribunal yesterday?
13: Wouldn't know, Charles. Sorry.
6: That's all right. Harley is on the line in Ocean Grove. Harley, which Adelaide Crows player suspension was upheld at the tribunal yesterday?
14: No, I'm going blank. Sorry, lads.
6: I'll tell you what. I'm going to make an executive decision. I'm going to skip that question. We now go to question number 3. Which NRL player is in hot water with his team after not showing up to their awards night? Adrian.
15: Oh,

0: Geez, you mentioned it a couple of minutes ago. I missed it, sorry.
1: That's all right. Running out of shorter time here, so we need a winner. Adrian, which NRL player is in hot water with his team after not showing up to their awards night? Aaron is out. Well, this is the last one. We'll go to Connor, who is in Richmond. Connor, which NRL player is in hot water with his team after not showing up to their awards night? It seems Connor has blanked out. So no winner this morning on Tradio Commute. Everyone unable to get there. We'll go through those again. So which Adelaide Crow suspension was upheld at the tribunal yesterday? It was Max Michelini. Which NRL player is in hot water with his team after not showing up to their awards night? It was Jerome Luai. And the other two questions, which city is hosting Friday night's AFL preliminary final? Sydney is hosting that prelim. And the final question was, who do the Sydney Roosters play this week? The answer was the Cronulla Sharks. So a bit of a tough quiz this morning. Unfortunately, no winner means that rolls over to tomorrow. Now, make sure to stay tuned on SEN Vic Tassie Top End. It's Breakfast with Gary and Tim on SEN SA. Breakfast with Vic Sombolshi from 6 SA time. SEN WA, it's Breakfast with Scotty and Goss from 6. SEN 11.7, it's Kickoff with Brandy and Jimmy. SEN Q, it's Breakfast with Cos Neils. SEN Track, Giddy Up with Gareth Hall from...
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6: It's RSN Racing News. Thanks to Sportsbet for Thursday, September 17. Gamble responsibly. Good morning. I'm Paul Sebastiani. We start with the Group 1 Underwood Stakes, where $2.80 favourite Cosmic Crusader has drawn Barrier 3, and last start Chelmsford Stakes winner Lindemann has drawn Barrier 1, with the market installing him as the well-back $3.50 second leg. Other fancies for the race at Caulfield include Chris Wallertrain mare Aliana, who, like Lindemann, is a double acceptor for the Sydney Stakes at Randwick on Saturday. Aliana has drawn gate 6 and is a $5.50 chance with Sportsbet for the Underwood, while Birdman rounds out the single figure odds as a $6 hope after drawing Barrier 4. Meanwhile, ahead of the Group 1 Sir Rupert Clark Stakes, Waller has yet another strong hand on the card with Lady Shenandoah drawing Barrier 1 with the services of champion jockey Craig Williams. The 5-year-old mare has not won a race since March last year when she was triumphant in the Group 1 Cornwall Classic at Rose Hill, but it has not deterred the Sportsbet market from marking her the favourite at $4.80. And a recap of the headlines from yesterday's Caulfield Heath meeting saw trainer Kieran Maher tick off a winning treble with Scarole, Inner Gold and Encanto Star.
7: But Scarole is clear for Tommy Stockdale, and Scarole punched out, scored well from Gouvelia. Valoroso up on the inside, coming at Inner Gold. Inner Gold about a neck in front of Valoroso, and Inner Gold won it. Encanto Star three quarters, now a length Glenfinnan. Does enough Encanto Star. Encanto Star beat Glenfinnan.
6: Jockey Mark Zara also produced a trio of winners for the program when partnering up with Ma aboard Inner Gold before victorious rides with Cabriole and Loud Charlie. What's gambling really costing you?
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6: Thoroughbred racing in Victoria heads to Mornington today for the running of an 8-race program. Conditions for the meeting see the track currently rated a good 4. The rail has been placed out 8 metres for the entire circuit and the temperature is set to reach a top of 13 degrees. Overcast skies have been predicted with light southwesterly winds, and the first race starts at 1:30 p.m.

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5: Mostly cloudy in the south with isolated light showers clearing during the afternoon, dry and mostly sunny to the north, a cool day with light southwest to southerly winds. And don't miss the Melbourne Form Preview with David Gately, Mark Hunter and Trav Noonan, Saturday morning from 8 on RSN.
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0: Thursday, September the 17th, cafe menu, try my cafes, new drinks range. Preliminary final is only a night away, a week away, a sleep away. Starts tomorrow night and then runs into Saturday, so we'll have a good look at that. Corey Mobilio to join us from Champion Data, Sam Edmund with all the news. And then the big name guests that we get here, George Samios and John from Epping, are all joining us on this Thursday. Welcome to you, Tim Watson.
1: Good morning, Gary. Good morning, everybody. Great to see you again.
0: What's going on?
1: I'm just asking my chat GPT how many games Jim Jess played of AFL, VFL football.
0: Jimmy Jess. The ghost.
1: Yeah, the ghost. Was it? It'd be over 200, wouldn't it?
0: Yeah, easily over 200.
1: I'm just reading a story online about Jim Jess. What are the AFL's priorities? Making money or looking after players who used to put on the show? So he's saying that there should be more grand final tickets or more finals tickets available to past players. We got smacked in the head a few times. We did the hard yards. We played the game, but the AFL is only interested in making money. I would have thought that he would have qualified for one or two finals tickets or grand final tickets.
0: Is he a Hall of Fame?
1: He's not in the Hall of Fame, but he would be a 200 gamer.
0: I think you get access to one ticket. But you've got to register, as you well know.
1: Yes. He played 223 games, Gary, before you get onto my technical abilities.
0: I was just looking at you for the first time this morning. What happened to your face? What happened to your head?
1: Oh, no, I don't want to talk about that.
0: Well, I do. What happened to it?
1: I don't want to talk about it.
0: You walked into a tree or something?
1: I don't want to talk about it.
0: Well, everyone's going to see you on the video here, and they'll be saying, well, how did the whisk cut his head open?
1: It's not a cut, it's a scratch. I've got very, very sensitive skin, and I've grazed something. I ran into a branch, and I just grazed my head, so I wasn't looking where I was going. I was preoccupied.
0: Well, that's giving me a laugh this morning.
1: Well, there you go. There you go. So, Jimmy, has he got a point to make here, or has he got a...
0: Oh, tickets. It's a midday madness special.
1: Oh, no, but I'm asking you because you and
0: I'd love all players to get a ticket.
1: But we're in a privileged position. And, you know, you're in the Hall of Fame, which means that you qualify for a couple of grand final tickets if you get online at the correct time. Mm-hmm. I am in that privileged position too, which I qualify for a couple of grand final tickets, which I have taken up the opportunity to, and I think that we'll probably get those. And I don't know about what the qualifications are for anybody else that's played the game.
0: Well, I do know if you're in the, you and I both know, if you're in the 200 club, you get allocated a ticket. Now, I read that article from Jimmy. Mm. He said, and this is understandable as well, he said, we used to get one sent out to us, like it just would arrive in the mail.
1: Yes, but that's true.
0: In the modern age, you've got to, as you and I both have to do, get on and, register.
1: Yes.
0: And then you'll get the sent out via email.
1: Yes.
0: And you get a QR code and all that sort of stuff, which for some people... You included.
1: No, I can do that.
0: Oh, you can do that?
1: Yeah.
0: Well, that can be a challenge. Like, Jimmy might not... I'm not saying this about Jim Jess.
1: Are you saying that he's computer illiterate?
0: Well, he did say that it's a lot different than what it used to be.
1: And it is.
0: And if you miss the deadline for registering, and then you don't get... It's as simple as that. You don't get a ticket. So you got to... We're on email every day because we have to be because we're still working in that space. But if some of these guys probably don't check their emails for a week or a month or maybe don't even have emails.
1: Yeah, that's true. Mm. That's true. Hey, what's the most frustrating? I was thinking about this at the weekend because I was trying to put the coil back on the whippersnipper.
0: Mm-hmm.
1: What is the most frustrating backyard home job that you can possibly do? Is it? And then another guy who I was trying to ring yesterday, he said, oh, listen, I'm sorry I didn't take your call. I've been out in the yard since 4 o'clock trying to start my lawnmower.
0: Oh, no.
1: So obviously he's still got, you've got the electric one.
0: Pull start.
1: He must still have
0: the petrol.
1: He must still have the pull start.
0: The two-stroke.
1: Why don't they? Here's an idea, okay? Why don't they, rather than you have to recoil the whippersnipper.
0: Yeah, oh, that's a disaster.
1: Which is a shocking job.
0: Disaster.
1: Why don't they sell it? Why don't you actually buy the whole thing? So when you buy the new coil, it's actually included in a head that you can just sort of whack straight onto your whippersnipper. Well, so the whole thing's already threaded for you.
0: Yeah, well, then you'd have to get a new head every

0: time.
1: No, correct. But if you, when you run out of when you run out of coil, you've got to go and get new coil. So the whole thing should come as
0: the
1: a
0: coil
1: package.
0: Would only cost you $10. Like that new head's a pretty significant part of your.
1: No, just a little. They're only a plastic thing.
0: I know what you should do. You should do it like the gas bottles. You should just be able to take your empty whippersnipper coil head in,
1: yes.
0: Drop it off, and grab a new coil with the whippersnipper stuff in it.
1: Because I'm telling you right now, if you're a young person and you're an entrepreneurial in any way, mm-hmm. if you set up a little business just like you've described there, a little swapsy with with a whippersnipper coil trade this time of year,
0: that would do.
1: You'll be in the Bahamas by Christmas time.
0: You'll be in our rich 200 list. Well, this is why battery operated. Garden tools are taking over the world.
1: Oh, they're great.
0: They are unbelievable.
1: I wish they'd run a bit longer, though.
0: Well, yeah.
1: Or do you need to just have a backup all the time?
0: No, you always have another. You've got two batteries, so you got one on charge, and then you go mow the lawns, and if she runs out, you got to have a big lawn to run out of battery with the old Ego mower that I sorted you with.
1: I ran out twice. Well, I was doing a lot of whippersnipping at the weekend, but I ran out of coil. I ran out of...
0: Battery?
1: I ran out of battery twice.
0: Whippersnipper?
1: Yes. Oh, and then I had to put... Then I had to put safety glasses on because the fumes were coming off the onion grass and were making my eyes swell up and water. I was crying the whole time I was doing the job.
0: 100%, Tim, the whippersnipper, which way do you put the cord on? God, do you go one way or the other? Then there's a knob that goes in the right hand and then you wrap it around clockwise or does it go the knob and you... Rick's with you. He's off the tip.
1: And then the spring comes out, so you've got to sort of push the spring down while you're doing the whole thing. So you've got to try and put the coil out of two little holes at the side, push the spring down.
0: Why don't you get one of those ones, not a whippersnipper, one with a blade?
1: Do they...
0: Oh, yeah, they are.
1: Are they better? They look a bit dangerous, though, don't they? Are they a nut?
0: Well, only if you start chopping your foot with it. But yeah. No, the metal blade.
1: I know what you mean, yeah.
0: That'll sort your onion weed out.
1: Yeah.
0: Quick sticks.
1: The onion weed, I really don't know what I'm going to do about the onion weed. Yeah. It's everywhere. It's got a nice little flower. This time of year in spring, it actually has a nice little sort of like a white bell flower. It looks quite nice.
0: Is it?
1: Yeah, it's a weed, though.
0: Yeah. Someone says, do you guys pay for those grand final tickets? No, Nick, we don't. There you go. Straight up and honest, no bulldust.
1: No.
0: You get two free tickets if you qualify.
1: Yes. But I said that before. I said that we're in a very fortunate position because of that.
0: 300 people in that group. I think I read that article. Anyway, it is, Jimmy Jess says, we never used to apply. The AFL used to send us out a grand final ticket. Now you've got to go onto the website and the allocation was exhausted in 21 minutes.
1: Right. Okay. Hey, Tim, welcome to the 20th century. We all have auto coil electric ones. Auto, Tim. No, they don't. This is supposed to be
0: yours
1: auto.
0: Yours is an old style then.
1: No, it's not an old style.
0: Well, how can it not be? Because what's part of auto?
1: You end up having the same problem. On this one, you have the same problem. It's supposed to be auto.
0: Andy on the mower, he says it's called a quick feed. You just go and he reckons it's very easy. I'll have to have a look at this. I think you're making a big deal out of nothing here. By the sounds of all of our audience that are coming through.
1: Maybe I have got the old style.
0: You've got an old style whisper.
1: Don't use Roundup.
0: No, Roundup.
1: Do not use Roundup. Do not use Roundup. People back in the day did, and a lot of people around the world are paying for that. Do not use Roundup.
0: You blokes, not me, not you blokes, Tim, needs a speed feed head. It takes all that out of it. You just put the line in, you screw it, feed it in, and away you go.
1: Yeah, well, maybe that's the next purchase.
0: Well, I think you probably should be getting...
1: There's a lot of feedback coming through about the whippersnipper. Thank you to everybody. Thank you. How was Swanee last night? There's a little bit of feedback coming through about Swanee last night. Were you happy with his performance on G60?
0: Yeah, well, he gave us plenty to talk about today.
1: Did he what?
0: Yeah, so we'll get into it. I think there's one throwaway line that probably...
1: He'd like back.
0: Well, he'd like it back, but I don't think he meant to say that the fans... What did he say? The fans don't care. Don't care. Of course, we know. He knows they care.
1: He knows.
0: We know that you...
1: He's a footy fan, by the way. Anyone that wants to actually criticise him, and, you know, you're well entitled to criticise people if you want to, but know this about Greg Swan. He and his family have been massive footy fans all out their lot and inserted in the game and have helped at different levels of football too. They are football fans to the souls of their fans.
0: Correct. And he's a different sort of administrator to some who very carefully, you know, think and watch their words and what they say. He's a much more off your cuff. He's sort of your everyman.

0: Yeah.
1: So when he says, oh, the fans don't care, like, that's his throwaway line. He does, of course he knows that the fans, what did he say? What did he say in the end? I can't remember.
0: They're pretty happy. He said the fans don't care. They're pretty happy with the way the game is going. Yeah, attendances are up and ratings are up and all that sort of stuff.
1: Yeah, so I wouldn't take that. I know there's a few Coreys in Geelong's. Don't blame me. He's blaming me. Pathetic, Gary. Don't worry about the fans. They don't care. I didn't say it, Corey. But it was. I don't think you take him literally. He's dedicated most of his life to working in the game. So he knows.
0: Yes.
1: He knows that the fans are everything.
0: Yeah, and his dad was deeply involved in football at the Western Suburbs too.
1: Yeah. As far as the art goes, that's a whole different matter. That was one that Jared was not going to let go of. So we'll replay a lot of what Swanee had to say as we go through the morning. Looking forward to, I can't tell you, the preliminary finals. I was that excited last week about Fremantle and Geelong.
0: Yeah.
1: And now I'm doing Saturday at the G. I can't wait for Friday night because I've had a really good look at that yesterday. So I'm up to speed with all that. And Corey Mobilio will be in to take us through the big preview. And then on Saturday, the MCG, 25 degrees, Wisp, 5:15 start.
0: Oh, it's going to be a great day. It's going to be a great day. A great, great day. Hey, can I just quickly, just to get this out of the way, because I've been really upset about something. And this is the only time of the day that I can say it. And I want to put my Essendon duffel coat on for...
1: Already?
0: Just for 30 seconds, all right? I'm just going to get it off my chest and it's done and dusted. I do not want any text feedback about what I'm about to say.
1: Well, you're not that
0: good. I don't want any correspondence from anybody. I don't want the Digi team to pick this up anywhere, okay? But as an Essendon fan, I am in so much pain this morning. What about... I'll give you four names. Draper, McKenna, Voss... D'Ambrosio.
1: Oh, yeah.
0: They're all playing in prelim finals this weekend. Do you know the four of them were rookied by Essendon? The four of them were rookie players at Essendon. Three of them we got absolutely diddly squat for. Nothing. They walked out. In fact, we said goodbye to them. We didn't want the three of them. Mm-hmm. And then one, Sammy Draper, who's going to play this weekend, obviously, for Brisbane. He was a free agent. We got a compensation pick. But, God, that guts you as an Essendon fan. It just absolutely tears at your heart. It does, Gary. It tears at your heart. Finished.
2: That's an interesting thing for Tim to say.
1: Won't get any feedback on that.
0: No, I don't want any feedback on that. But sometimes you just got to get stuff off your chest, don't you?
1: Of course you do.
0: You got anything on your hairy chest you want to get off?
1: Not really.
0: You sort of felt like you might have.
1: I know, I've dealt with that.
0: That's off your chest, is it?
1: Yeah, that's an off.
0: Hey, be prepared too. You know your high-vis vest on this morning because I got 15 minutes of Johnny yesterday on the phone, Johnny from Epping. And boy, oh boy, oh boy, has he got you in his sights this morning.
1: Well, you know what I say to him? I say, today's the day to bring it on, my friend, because you might get a bit going back the other way.
0: I asked him why he was on 3AW the other morning at 2 a.m. That was a 15-minute answer.
1: Why was he?
0: Because...
1: Was he going to have a go at me because he was on 3AW?
0: No, I had to go through his health issues first to get to why he was awake at 2 a.m. in the morning.
1: No, I understand and appreciate that, but you just can't be calling up willy-nilly when he's exclusive to us.
0: He didn't think anyone was listening.
3: Well,
0: he said...
3: ran the bush a little bit.
1: He got caught because one of our listeners heard him and dobbed on him straight away, so bad luck,
0: Johnny.
1: He's
0: got a response to that, but, oh, crikey, he's going to go down a rabbit hole with you this morning.
1: Right, well, today's the day to do it because I'm in the mood for it. Only one Australian hotel. I was having a read of this morning. The world's 50 best hotel rankings come out. You know, I like to look into hotels.
0: Well, you and Gypsy travel, dude. That's your business.
1: But I also like to see whether the rooms are quiet and clean and whether the fridge rattles and all those sorts.
0: You always check the size of them as well?
1: I'm not surprised we've only got one of the top 50.
0: In the world,
1: there's only one.
0: I'll tell you what it
1: Australian
0: is.
1: Hotel in the world's top 50 hotel rankings.
0: I can tell you right now.
1: You won't get it.
0: No, it's in Brisbane.
1: No, bad luck. You're out. The Carlisle was.
0: Is that dropped out?
1: Dropped out. It's now number 83. The only. And if anyone has stayed at this hotel, we'll give you a Signet
0: Poos. We'll give you a hotel voucher.
1: We'll give you a Signet Poos power bank. But you wouldn't need one if you've stayed at this hotel. It's called the Capella in Sydney. Do you know about it?
0: No.
1: Well, it's ranked number 16. And it also won the best hotel in Oceania. But that is the only hotel from Australia

0: in the world's top 50. The number one hotel, by the way, was the Rosewood in Hong Kong. If you stayed there, you can give us a call as well.
1: Yeah, they'd be exy hotels, though, wouldn't they?
0: Well, of course they would be.
1: So where's this Capella one in Sydney? On the Wocks?
0: It's a big sandstone place, I saw. Anyway, I'll find out exactly where it is.
1: Has Gypsy Travel stayed there?
0: No, not. But might have to go and check it out, Whiskers.
1: Well, you need to. Actually, Sydney is a great place to go for the weekend. I wonder how many people. Send us a text message through if you're actually heading up to Sydney for the final this weekend.
0: My word.
1: And you might be staying at that hotel.
0: Let us know where you're staying. If you've got a little travel hack, because some of our audience might have not quite got their accommodation sorted. Let us know. Can you repeat as we go to the break for Tom the four players that were on Essendon's list, please, Whispers?
1: Yeah, Draper, McKenna, Voss, D'Ambrosio.
0: Oh, my word. That's going to tip Tommy over the edge. He forgot McKenna. He forgot Connor McKenna, who's doing an unbelievable job as that defensive small forward in Brisbane's forward line.
1: And as when I was writing all that down, and because I was angry at the time, I penned a...
0: You put your pen right through the paper.
1: I penned a whispertorial as well about somebody else, so they're going to cop a drive this morning too.
0: All right, well, stay with us. We're up and about this morning. SEM Breakfast for Dexian. I've got a nice meeting with Dexian sorted out. 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
3: Good morning. There's reports of an incident on the ring road outside of before the Deer Park bypass. Over on the Western Freeway, a slow run from Lakes Road through to Hopkins Road heading citybound. And the Monash is busy from Clyde Road to Belgrave Hallam Road heading citybound as well. Get access to a big network without the big prices. 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